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0: 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You are graduating sa high school.
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0: 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Next week tapos isang linggo pa.
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0: 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What made you decide to go to Otago rather than go to Auckland?
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Thank you to New Zealand On Air for making this type of programming possible.

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2: 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Oh, well, I better try and...
1: Live up to it.
2: Yeah, live up to it and try some scratching. Pewhi ana ko rua.
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1: 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Very happy to be in studio today. It's been a while.
0: Tika,
1: wā.
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2: Yeah. 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
0: Engari mō te rāna. Whakamutu ātu.
1: Just been working too hard, Jared.
2: Tika. Oh, well, what an awesome time to see you fellas back and safe. Ne? Back and safe home. And we know one of us has been representing our people as he always will do overseas and representing us well, ensuring that our tikanga is maintained. No re re tai, re re atu nei ngā mihi kia koe, kia kōrua. 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
1: yeah.
0: i Aotearoa.
1: I feel that.
0: Yeah.
2: Ai, tika. And you know, e hoa mā, really, before we launch into our kiwaha, I just wanted to share an experience with you this morning that I think, you know, ka harikoa te hunga e whakarongo mai nei ki a Taringa. And this morning we had the pleasure of welcoming a lot of the regional managers of Te Wānanga o Aotearoa to our Tokoroa campus.
1: Cool.
2: Yeah, yeah, it was an awesome experience, Erica. And both my wahine and I, Rana, we decided to give our tikanga level 5 students the opportunity to run the pōwhiri from beginning to end. Now, you know, I want to talk about passion. So I want to talk about passion for our reo, passion for our tikanga. So these tauira that we have, which are current students of Te Wānanga o Aotearoa, they aren't full daytime students. They all have working careers, and we facilitate our program during the evenings and the weekends. But these people gave up time from work.
1: Mm.
2: So some of them took annual leave, hours, half days, days, whatever you want to call it, to be present at our pōwhiri to ensure that our tikanga is maintained.
1: Cool.
2: So they come along, they facilitated the pōwhiri from beginning to end, all their karanga, all their whai kōrero. They're not actually te reo Māori students. They're tikanga Māori students with an element of te reo Māori added in.
1: Mm.
2: So, you know, it's just the passion that we have, both from Māori and non-Māori, wanting to ensure that the things that they are learning are being put into practice in a semi-safe space,
1: yeah.
2: and they put themselves out there
1: yeah.
2: in front of our regional managers of Te Wānanga o Aotearoa.
0: Kia pai mai.
2: So, you know, if mea koe nei te wairua e rongo anau i tēnei wā, ko te inui kia rere tēnei wairua e ki roto ki ngā wāhi katoa e ngā kaunui mai ana ki te reo me ona tikanga.
0: Mm.
2: O tira ko te ao Māori whānui tonu. So I thought, you know, that's a news, a pānui that I wanted to share.
0: Come, mitu,
2: and really, I think the majority of our taringa listeners are in that same space.
0: Kia ora.
2: Yeah.
0: Some of them may want to enrol onto the
1: tikanga program.
0: Because it is delivered in right across Aotearoa. So, you
2: absolutely.
0: Know, hop on the hotline, e te whānau. Here's a bit of a promo for the ko te hano te ingoa tau hōtaka.
2: Oh, ko te tikanga Māori.
0: Yeah, tikanga Māori.
2: Ai, ko te hapūtanga o te ao Māori.
0: Te hapūtanga o te ao Māori. E te whānau, there you go. Ring 0800-355-553.
1: Oh, wow.
0: Ahakoa kārau i te, te wānanga. I needed the 0800.
1: Entry.
0: 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And of course,
1: aye.
0: Taringa is under the auspices of Te Wānanga o te aroa. And he mihi hoki ki te māngai pāho.
1: I imagine you two would have felt a little bit like proud parents.
2: You know, we do. We do because we've formed a community group called Te Ahi Whita Whita, and these are our graduates, actually, that still want to be part of Te Ao Māori, Tikanga Māori, Te Reo Māori in some capacity, even though they're not currently enrolled in Te Wānanga o Aotearoa, they still want to be a part of everything that's going on.
1: Cool.
2: And, you know, kei whia he tauira i tu atu i tērā, ko te hiahia tēnei ki te ao Māori, ne? 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
1: Ka pai.
2: And get this, a lot of them started with taringa.
1: Oh.
0: Ka pai.
2: Yeah, so a lot of them started with taringa. Well, anyway, e hoa mā, you know, so that's some good news, ngai taringa, ko te whakarongo mai nā. E hari te mea ko koutou anake, engari he nui tonu te iwi.
1: Mm.
2: E ngā tau nui ana ki te reo me ona tikanga.
3: Kiwaha.
2: So the kiwaha I want to share with you all today is a kiwaha that I learnt growing up, obviously with our old people, and I didn't know there was an alternate version to this kiwaha until my rangatira Prauni used it one day. And he used mearawake.
1: Mearawake, like you're telling me.
2: Yeah, mearawake is more like next minute.
1: Oh, the next minute one. Oh, yeah.

0: That's the next minute.
1: I was thinking e mea anakwe.
0: Aye. So he used mearawake, and I looked at him and I said, oh, whakaroa, hea te tikanga o tērā kōrero. And I think it wasn't too long after that I used our kiwaha, which is inamata. Yeah? So inamata has the same meaning as mearawake or next minute.
1: Mm, next minute.
0: And to my knowledge, it's only used within the Tainui Rohe. Mm. So I haven't used any other speakers of te reo Māori from outside of Tainui use it.
2: How we use inamata, ne?
0: Aye.
2: Yeah.
1: Wasn't, no, no, I think I'm thinking of onamata. Isn't that like in the past and anamata is like the future?
0: Aye, so you have anamata, which is the future. You have inamata, which I think means the present. I'm not too sure.
2: Mm-hmm.
0: And then you have the onamata, which is the past. So that's how a lot of people are using inamata in the current context. But actually, for a lot of Tainui speakers, inamata is a kiwaha, which means next minute.
1: Mm.
0: Yeah? So, whiua mai tetehi tauira e tai, e whakamahi ana I te kiwaha nei inamata.
2: Oh, I te kaukau ia inamata, ka makere tana tarau. Oh, yeah.
0: How did I know he was going to go there?
2: Oh, well, I didn't know I was going to go there. He put an all my...
0: So how would you use inamata in that context, Erica? Can we please leave the makere tarau alone?
2: Okay, let's put some context to it. I te kaukau ia, ka poke ia e tētahi ngaru. 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
0: Ka pai. 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And so inamata can be used in the exact same way as a lot of speakers use mearawake, pai, and next minute. And there's a whole lot of context that you can set around that in using inamata. But just be aware, e te iwi, as far as I am aware, ko Tainui anake te rohe e whakamahi ani tēnei kiwaha ia inamata.
2: 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You know, and I've never really thought about it, you know. They'd say, oh, inamata, it was always in conversation.
1: Yeah, something.
2: I heard, but didn't actually think about it as a teenager then. Kare mōhio te kiwaha I tērā wā. You know, it's just part of their conversation.
1: Yeah.
2: And then, anyway, ka akoe we te mearawake, and then Jared has talked about this conversation. He heard me mearawake, then he said, inamata, I went, oh, is that what they were saying? You know?
1: Yeah.
2: But it was something that I just didn't translate in English to mean next minute or da-da-da. You know what I mean?
1: Yeah.
2: I just knew what it meant. I roto I te reo.
1: Yeah.
2: Like, yeah, but I karewi whakaro ki te inamata, hey, next minute, or was it long before, or... Nah, it needs to be next minute, so yeah, hoia, bueno.
0: Erica, ko te mea aroha ke, besides our old people, I only have ever heard Parauni use it.
1: Okay.
0: Yeah, and koe ni te mea aroha. So because, you know, people in our generation, they don't know the kiwaha, and there are very few people our age who use inamata in the way that I heard it growing up. So I didn't know it was next minute either.
1: Yeah.
0: It was, I just knew what it meant. And, you know, me pēwhia te whakamahi. And e tika ana tā praone, ko ngā kaumātua anahe te hunga I rungo ai au, e whakamahi ana I tēnei kiwaha. So I thought, you know, this is a awesome forum to bring this kiwaha to, because we're reaching so many enthusiastic speakers of te reo. And, you know, we're not being precious about our kiwaha. We're just stating a fact that inamata is used mostly by the Tainui people. But if it happens to be used in a more public forum, wider forum with another iwi, ha, ka ora te kiwaha.
2: Koina hoki.
1: Okay. How about this?
2: Okay.
1: Ka puta atu tēnei hōtaka, inamata, ka kōrerotia whānuitia. Te kiwaha.
2: Yeah.
0: E te iwi, you can't see me, but I've just given Erica the two thumbs up. What an awesome example, ne? Hei whakamahi tēnei kiwaha.
2: Tika, nā wai tauhou, inamata kua mōhio.
0: Ara?
1: Oh. That took me a while to click what that meant.
2: Yes, there are two kiwaha in there.
0: Auahi anā taringa I te rānei e hoa mā.
2: Kā pai, kā pai, tēnā koe tai. Inamata e te whānau, ka pai.
0: So that's our inamata e te whānau, you know. So it's a kiwaha that we can add to our repertoire I think it's fairly easy to use. And of course, we all know that there's another old

0: alternative out there, which is Merawake, used by the majority of iwi.
1: Ka pai.
0: Okay. Konui rā ngā whawhi whawhi. Ne? Te whawhi whawhi kōrero I tēnei wā.
1: Right.
0: Let's actually get into our session of taringa.
2: Mm.
0: Now, so you may not know, but Tainui started their fourth iteration for this year of Te Reka Maurua. And as part of that, we had people try and take the MC Grammar mantle.
1: Whoa.
0: Te whānau. Yeah, I know. I wasn't present. They did a kairoro or a quiz. And as part of that, there were some questions that were raised around the ways we say and in te reo Māori. So okay. I thought that'll be a good kaupapa for us, and especially for tōhou ki te reo, ka tahi anō rānei ka timata tā rātou ako I te reo. Koinei pia he kaupapa nui, hei kōrero tanga mā tātou. There's three ways that we can say and that I want to speak about first. And the easiest one, I suppose, that most of us are familiar with is the use of me.
1: Me.
0: Ka pai. So kei te pai tērā. And how o whakaaro ki te me, Erica? What's your understanding of me and how we use it?
1: Yeah, and.
0: And you know, that's how a lot of people think too. They go, it's just and.
2: Mm. So like te kapu me te pretzi. The plate and the cup.
1: Yeah.
0: Ka pai. Te kapu me te pretzi. And when we have a look at that sentence, where actually me is used to connect two noun phrases.
1: Okay, okay.
2: Kia ora.
1: After I learnt about using me as a command, I have to say I got really confused about using me for and. So now I consciously find myself trying not to use it for and.
0: Right, okay, I understand, because when you use me at the beginning of the sentence as a suggestive, so you're suggesting something, me.
2: Oh, me haere tātou.
0: Me haere tātou, Yeah, so there's some confusion there for you, Eric, is that what you're saying?
1: Yeah, like ever since, you know, learning about that, now I find when I'm, for instance, talking to my ear, I go to say blah, blah, blah, me, blah, blah, blah, but then in my head I'm like, no, wait, does that make sense? No, what's a different word? Because now I'm associate me with being at the start of the sentence to direct or command something.
0: Ngai taringa, if you're exactly like Erica and you're thinking, well, me just means and, well, yes, you are correct. But of course, you know, when we're speaking te reo Pākehā, and is used within most contexts, yeah? Whereas in te reo Māori, he pakurereke. So me in te reo Māori is used to connect two noun phrases. Exactly as Parani said, you know, te kapu me te pereti, te pauka me te naihi.
2: Te kuri me te ngeru.
0: Ka pai. Te whaia me te tamaiti.
1: Okay.
0: Yeah, so there's four ways we can say and.
2: Yes.
0: The second one is actually when we're connecting people. Ka pai. So if I was to say, ka pai, Erica, kōrero mai. What's the type of and that we can use to connect people?
1: So like, this is when I'm talking to my ear. And I'll be talking about our kuri, our dogs.
0: Aye.
1: And be like, oh, kua haere a Ziggy Rawako Leo ki waho.
0: Ka pai. Yeah, absolutely. Yeah, so most of us would know me and then the Rawako or Rato ko, you know, and there's a whole lot of ways we can incorporate that.
2: He ko te aha a Ziggy.
1: Ko te aha?
2: Yeah.
1: He kuri?
2: So you would say mai ea me Ziggy.
1: Because they're not people.
0: So
1: right. Break it down further.
0: Yeah, Parani's starting to have a kōrero about how rāua should be used.
2: Yeah.
1: This is good.
0: Aye. So normally it's...
2: Yeah, normally. Yeah.
0: Reserved for people.
1: Mm. Yeah.
0: Yeah. Normally it's reserved for people or elements of personification.
2: Yes.
0: Yeah. Mehe mea kei te kōrero o te whare. Mm. Te rapea e he whare nui, he whare tupuna e tūana I te marae.
2: Mm.
0: And then you could refer to them that way. You know, so we're talking about elements of personification.
1: Yeah.
0: Or ingoa maunga.
1: Yeah.
0: So those that have names, tupuna names, ancestral names, te mea te mea. That's how we would normally use rāua. But it's interesting, yeah? So our kaumātua, I remember an esteemed elder was on Tūranga Waiwai and said, "No mai, e mihi ana ki te hunga rangatahi, me tana ki atu, ko koutou ngā rangatira mō nāianei, rāua ko ā pōpō." Yeah? So in that context, he used rāua in time factors.
1: Yeah?
0: Now, whether that goes against the grammar, kapai, and how rawa should normally be used in terms of names. Mm. Well, he used them for time factors, mm. which I thought was interesting, but mm. I marama.
2: Yeah. Yeah. Well, I te whakatangata rānei I te wā, koe naho ki tāku e wānanga ne. You know?
0: Aye.
1: But it's like implying to the people of tomorrow, not necessarily.
2: Yes, well, that's the saying. The time of tomorrow. Could it be the personification of time,
1: mm.
2: you know? Yeah. What you, exactly in line with what you're saying.
0: That's mm. right. And it's the rawa ko a popo. Well, we know that ko only really, well, in this context, before a name. And so there's personification going on there, but this is with time.
2: E tai, a tau e wānanga nei te rawa me te me. Million dollar question and heritanui te pātai here.
0: Okay.
2: O tēnei. When you're talking about two people, does it always have to be rawa? He pai hoki rānei te me. Praone me Erica.
0: Well, geez.
2: I know some iwi, you know, like tētahi, ko tātou tamata huanga o Ngāti Poro.
0: Aye.
2: I was in a Facebook chat, wānanga. Ana I te, arai te mei te tohe, ngari te ki I te wā. In Ngāti Poro, we say me.
0: Aye.
2: I think there are instances where you would use me as opposed to rawa.
1: Okay.
2: Mm.
1: In terms of people.
2: So I guess, you know, is it a hard rule? Do you know, always need to use rawa for two people? How pewhi o whakaaro ki te me for two people? Praone me, Erica. Praone rawa ko Erica.
0: Yeah, so I would prefer rawa when referring to both of their names.
2: Mm.
0: Now, if I was to say, e haere ana a praone, and let's just say his assistant, mm. yeah? So e haere ana a praone, me tana kai āwhina.
2: Mm.
1: Well, okay.
0: So in that context, it's just kōku taringa me and perhaps that's more permissible,
2: mm.
0: you know, to use me in that context.
2: Mm.
0: But I personally wouldn't say e haere ana a praone me ngā huia
2: mm.
0: ki te toa.
2: Mm.
0: It's just kāre tika ana ki ōku taringa.
2: Mm.
0: Now you see, ko te mate o te Māori, ko roa nei tātou e noho ana I tō tātou whenua, kāore whakaaro ake, kāore rānei e aro ake, ki ngā reo o te moana nui ākiwa, ki e rātū reo Māori.
2: Mm.
1: Yeah.
0: Now, I can say that I haven't heard Samoan speakers say it that way.
1: Okay.
0: Yeah? Using the me in terms of that context. It's very clear when using names, they use rāua.
2: Is there kupu rāua too?
0: Aye.
2: Rāua.
0: Yeah. Lāua.
2: Lāua.
1: Lāua.
2: Right.
0: Yeah, aye. And of course, you know, ngā kai kōrero I te reo kukiairangi.
2: Mm.
0: When you have a look at the way they phrase their sentences, the majority of the time, it's rāua.
2: Mm.
0: You know, so kei reira e tehi tauira o te whakamahinga o te rāua,
2: mm.
0: e tehi i reo kē o te moana nui ākiwa.
2: Mm. E hawa is rāua.
0: Yeah, ka pai.
2: Mm.
0: So, you know, kei reira ngā tauira, so I would prefer, I think the preference is rāua mō ngā ingoa. When we start talking about positions or titles, then it's more permissible to use the me.
2: Mm.
1: Ka pai.
0: Ohe no. So that's our second way of saying and. So we've got me. We've got the rāua, the rātou, all those sorts of avenues. Anei te mea raruraru. Anei te mea raruraru. And this is where a lot of our taringa listeners get a little bit...
2: Kano bezi e te whānau.
0: Is the usage of ā. Now, ā me te tohuto.
1: Me te tohuto.
0: Yep, so we've got me.
2: And that me there is with.
1: Oh my yes. God.
0: No, that's another episode. And so now we've got R. Now R can be used to link successive actions, descriptive statements, but I think the easiest way to phrase it is that it is used to connect complete sentences.
2: Kia ora.
0: Okay. It's used to connect complete sentences.
2: Kare kore kei te pōrere tonu e tai e rā kōrero.
0: He reka ngā ārani, ā he kawa ngā remana.
2: Aupai.
0: So we're giving some descriptive sentences, ne?
2: Mm.
0: And these are quite easy. So we're describing, you know, the oranges and the lemons.
2: Mm.
0: And we're wanting to connect those two standalone sentences.
2: Mm.
0: And we're going to use ā to do that. Yeah, so... He reka ngā ārani, ā he kawa ngā remana.
2: Mm.
0: Ka pai. He ātāhua hinu rewa, ā he māngere a Jared.
2: Yeah.
0: So when we have a look at that, now those are two quite easy examples as where we can connect two sentences.
1: Okay.
0: And so I know Purauni had a couple of good examples that we discussed earlier on that he may want to share with us in using a.
2: He tauira au e tai? Kai tau mutu.

0: te marena, a kei ōtorohanga te hākari.
1: Kapai. He rawe tēnā.
0: Actually, Erika, māre whakapākea mai. Kei tāwamutu te marena.
2: So,
0: tūkanohi.
2: No,

0: it's in Tahiti. It's on an island called Raiatea. It's in French Polynesia, Raiatea. And there's a famous marae there. It's called Tapu Tapu Atea, and it's in Rangi Atea. So they say it's like the gateway to Pulotu, which is the underworld that in Polynesian mythology. And they say it's like where all the vakas and voyagers came from. So if you've ever heard the Māori,
1: this is so giving Moana.
0: If you've ever heard the like word Hawaiki or the the name Hawaiki, they believe like that's Hawaiki, like the where everyone came from and like went out in different boats and vakas and like settled in all the different islands. Mm-hmm. So it was so nice to go there. The day that we went there and performed, it was like raining, it was like a storm. Mm-hmm. And the elder was like, you guys can come onto the marae, and he like did this chant and blessed us. And we're like in the rain, like wet airs, like getting, and everyone started crying. But it was like this volcanic like charge, like I can't explain it. Like I've never ever experienced that ever before. But it was like all the elements of the earth and the ocean were like, in harmony.
1: Cool, yeah.
0: And then I found out the island next door to that, it's called Huahine, is the one that Te Whiti is based off, and it's the sleeping lady.
1: Oh,
0: and it's like a real island and you can see it. And I was like, oh my gosh, don't give me
1: that.
0: I could just start crying. And then I don't know if you guys saw on one of the stories I posted with Ruha, we went and we got to like touch the stingrays and play with the stingrays and stuff.
1: Yeah.
0: And I was so scared. I was like, bro, I'm not touching this thing. Like, this will kill Steve Irwin. And then the Tahitian elder was like, these are our tipuna, they don't harm us. Wow. And he's like, you've been blessed. Like, you guys can come. Like, they won't harm you. And he was like, there's like a technique you have to do. And so the stingrays came out and we were like touching them, like talking to them and stuff. And then I'm like, do they speak Tahitian or do they speak English? Because they're like, just talk to them, they understand. Yeah. And they're actually like, honestly, they're like little pets. Like.
1: Wow.
0: They can obviously kill you with this thing, but but then a dog can kill you too because it can rip you to shreds, like it can maul you. So yeah, honestly, also nice to reconnect with our cousins from Tahiti, together with Ruha and Uluaki, who are also connected here to Lalanga Youth. And it gave us an opportunity to see like what's beyond our normal like scope of Polynesia, because we always forget about French Polynesia, like they're like on the other side, like they, you know, they're on the east. Yeah. Or the west. They're on one side. Whichever side they're on. So I got my geography mixed up. But the side that they're on, like, they're so disconnected to us here in Aotearoa. So it's also nice to go back there. And honestly, they think that we're exotic. Like, they're like, wow, you're from Tonga? What you wearing? Like, we're wearing, like, the ovalas and stuff. And they're like, wow, never seen anything like this.
1: True.
0: But they're like us. They look like us. They act like us, they just talk like French people, and it's so buzzy. But they also face their own issues of like, because they all got colonized together, it kind of diluted all their cultures.
1: Yeah.
0: But the Tuamotu people, the Marquesas people, the Tahitians, they're all different islands, like they're not all one, but they're just all grouped together by the colonizers as French Polynesia.
1: Their
0: experience is different to ours, and it's so cool. I'm like so interested to like connect more of them.
1: For sure, yeah. I think when people think about like Tahiti or like French Polynesia, they're just like, oh, that's just Tahiti. Like, man, I never knew how many islands were in...
0: There's like hundreds, but I did not know. So there's like Marquesas, there's the Society Islands, there's Austral Islands, there's, and these are all groups of islands. It's like not one island, it's like 10, it's like 50, it's like 100.
1: Yeah.
0: I was like, bro, Polynesia is huge. Like, it's massive. Like, I did not know all this.
1: Yeah.
0: Yeah, I was the same. I just thought it was Tahiti. Because then I was like, do you know on the flag emojis on Instagram? I was like, where's the Tahiti flag? Where's the Tahiti flag? And it never came out. And then someone goes to me, we don't have a flag. Our flag is French Polynesia.
1: Yeah.
0: And I was like, what? And I go, how does that happen? And then they're like, because we're under French. The country is called French Polynesia.
1: Oh.
0: But it's not a country. It's like 100 and something island, different islands. And they all have a different culture. And some of them have a different language. So they don't all speak Tahitian. Like the Tuamotu people. Do you know that song? And it goes, ah, da, da, da, huru, huru. Yeah. That's from Tuamotu, it's not
1: really?
0: Tahitian. Yeah, but everyone thinks it's Tahitian. See, but that's what I mean. They start to lose their culture and it gets diluted because everyone just lumps it all together for convenience. And that's why in Lalanga Youth it's so important that we identify each culture separately but contextually together, if that makes sense. But they're all different. You know how the Fijians roll their R's and then the Tongans have a shot, like heavy.

0: BT list sounds like a D. Like, we have to honor those and not make it all, not blur it together, because then we lose the nuance of each culture. But yeah, that was my biggest learning
1: This
0: from
1: is
0: Tahiti.
1: cool.
0: Maruru,
1: Yeah, so you could add French to your CV.
0: Wee. Comment vas-tu? Je m'appelle Lecky.
1: Oh.
0: So I did like a little bit of French before I went over.
1: Yeah. You learned French before you went over.
0: Yeah, so they have two official languages there. They have French and then they have Reo Tahiti. But rarely do you find anyone that speaks English. And if they speak English, it's like that. You know the French English and they talk like this, but they can't really speak English. Like, and it's and they also have this like attitude, like this like snotty attitude towards English. No, honestly, like, but that's like France and England, their beef. That's like, but see how we inherited it? It's like, that's got nothing to do with us, but they think like French people, so it's so like weird, eh? They look like our aunties and uncles, but they speak French.
2: They have that.
0: Yeah.
2: That's so funny.
1: Buzzy, yeah, well, fun. All right, recently you have had your play, I Must Not Speak Nguyen. Do you want to talk about what it's about and the purpose of it and the background of where it came from?
0: Yeah, of course. I'll speak about the script. The script actually started in 2017. It was my
1: Cool.
0: solo assessment when I was a student. I was in my last year at
1: Nice.
0: drama school, and then that was my student assessment. And part of my research process, I went up to Niue, and then I was like, I couldn't find the story that I wanted to tell. And then it came by mistake. Well, not by mistake, by purpose, I believe. And that's because I said this word. And my auntie, I was having a cup of tea with my auntie and I said this word. And then my auntie goes, I can't even remember the word, but it was like a bad word. And my auntie goes, don't say that word in my house. That's a derogatory term. And then I was like, whoa. And I go, auntie, do you know what derogatory means? And she was like, do you think we're all dumb here on the islands? Like, do you think we don't know how to speak English? And then I was like, no, how come you know that word? Like, I'm genuinely interested to know, like, why do you know what derogatory means? Like, I've never ever heard an old like islander person say that. And then my auntie's like, well, I was educated in New Zealand. And then I was like, were you? And she goes, yes. She goes, why do you think I have a perfect English accent? Because I got a scholarship, I came to New Zealand. And then I go, really? And she was saying like, the school that all the kids from Niue came to was New Plymouth Girls High School and New Plymouth Boys. So they got sent to the schools like here and the regions. So weird, eh? This is back
1: That's
0: in the
1: crazy.
0: like,
1: Yeah, that's
0: this is
1: crazy.
0: back during the time of like, remember guys, it's the time of racism in New Zealand. So it's the 1970s, 60s, 80s, like. So kids were getting sent over from the islands with scholarships to come to New Zealand to study at New Plymouth. And my auntie goes to me that she was in this class. It's called the Accelerate class. It's like all the brainy kids who are good at English. And she said, in our class and in our school, we were only allowed to speak English. And if you get caught speaking in your like native language, you get beaten up. And they're like traumatized because they have to put their hands like this and get smacked with wooden rulers, and then they get whipped, and then they like in what you see in the movies. And I was like, not even. And I go, does that happen anywhere? And I was like, it's giving like Africa slave vibes. And she was like, you know what I mean? Like, what happened to them? Because I never thought that would happen like in the Pacific Islands. And she goes, that happened to us. She goes, we've experienced like these kind of traumatic events from colonization. And I was like, what the heck? I was so in shock. Like, I was like, oh my gosh. Like,
1: How old were you when this was happening?
0: I was like 21. I was like in drama
1: Oh,
0: school.
1: I thought you. Oh, true.
0: Yeah, and then my auntie goes that the thing she always gets traumatized from, or the thing that triggers her anxiety, is the black chalkboard, like the image of a black
1: Oh,
0: chalkboard.
1: yes.
0: And I was like, hey, why? And she's like, because we had to write lines like heaps of times. And I was like, what did you have to write? And she's like, I had to write, I Must Not Speak Nguyen. Like hundreds, so you'd have to write it 100 times minimum. Like, if you get caught speaking Niuean in Niue, like, how back to front is that in your own country? So, that whole entire generation or generations of children who went through that education system, they all got taught like, English is prosperity, you're not allowed to speak Niuean, like, don't learn your culture and your language because it's not going to help you. And so, I took the idea from my auntie, and I was like, and I go, auntie, it's like a metaphor for colonization because the border's black, and then when the white fills the board, the writing, it's kind of like you're erasing the black, like, and the whole border's becoming white. And so, like, I took that concept, I made like a poster, and then I started to make a story from it. Then I did my research and then I found

0: found out like how much of the population left Niue, and I was like, "Fah, depopulation is like a huge issue there." And then language loss, and then climate change, and then everything. And then I just decided to chuck it all together into one show, and I called it "I Must Not Speak Niuean." And we performed it last week up in Auckland at the Mangere Arts Centre, and so many people cried.
1: Yeah.
0: Because how I did it was I turned the island Niue into like a character. So he was like an old man. I personified him. And then I gave him siblings, and the siblings were Samoa, and she was a girl, and Tonga was a girl, and then he had a brother, Cook Islands. And then it was about them and their banter growing up and how they're always in competition with each other. But then when he has kids, all of his kids leave him, and he dies of a broken heart, and he dies from like neglect. Because all of his kids left and they let his language die, and he felt like useless. He was like, "I don't need to be here anymore." Like, so he goes back in the ocean and he drowns, like in the end.
1: Oh yeah, what the climate change.
0: It's like a climate change metaphor. And so like he died in the end, and all his kids are trying to sing to bring him back, but it's too late.
2: Wow. Whole guys.
0: Yeah.
3: Like, well, congrats on that as well.
1: Yes.
3: Congrats.
1: That's so, man, like, I wasn't even there, but I saw all the reposts of, like, the stories and everything. You can feel, like, the mana, even though you're not there, you can see, like, everyone's writing paragraphs on their stories. This is how much it affected them. And you see everyone's, like, singing the new Wayan songs together.
0: Oh, thanks,
1: man,
0: guys.
1: That was so cool. Man, I wish I could be there. Next one.
0: Yeah, next one.
4: We're just coming close to time now, so we'll wrap that up for our final question. And my final question for you, oh, actually, I've got two. Two questions and a statement. Three questions. I'd say first one is, what is your encouragement for our Pacific youth listening?
0: My encouragement for our Pacific youth listening is to stand up and get up and go and get it for yourself. Nobody's coming to save you. You have to adopt this mindset to go and save yourself. There's so much resource available now for you to learn your culture. There's no more excuse. If you didn't grow up with it, that's unfortunate. Or if you don't have access like to that parent or that grandparent or someone in your family that can teach you, that's also unfortunate, but it is inherent in your blood, so you must go and seek it for yourself.
1: Yeah.
0: The knowledge is out there. You'll find it somewhere if you want to learn and you're willing to learn. It will take you some sacrifice and some struggle, but you have to put yourself through that, because at the end of the day, it's not about you.
1: Mm-hmm.
0: Even though it is about you, it's not. It's like, you know what I mean? Like, you have a bigger purpose than just yourself. So yeah, that's my advice to the youth,
1: to
0: the rangatahi.
4: My third, I can squash them into. So my next one is, what are your top three values? What are your top three values?
0: My top three values, it's so hard to pick top three, like, because I think everything is like, you know, is relevant and all connects together. But if I had to pick three, I would say maybe integrity, honesty, and loyalty. Those are like big values to me. And the reason I say integrity is I feel like integrity is like a self thing. Like, it's not something that you show off to people and like put on blast. It's like the true essence of integrity is in the work that you do when nobody's looking at you.
4: BTS.
0: Yeah, it's the BTS that you do on yourself. Like, it's the like waking up in the morning to make your bed. It's the like picking up the piece of rubbish when nobody's there to take a photo of you and look at you. It's like, you know, like being kind to people without expecting anything in return.
1: Yeah.
0: Like, that to me is integrity, because it shows your true heart and your willingness to like serve and be generous in that. And I think like a problem that I have with a lot of the young generation is that integrity to them is something that you put on social media. It's like, you know, film me feeding the homeless person rather than like just go feed them or go help them. It's like if an old lady was to fall over, instead of helping her up,
1: you'll
0: be like, "Someone take a photo of me helping her up." Like, it's like they glorify the idea of integrity and of helping others, but to me, it's just like, this is something that you do that nobody else sees but you and God. Like, only God can see like your integrity, and you know your integrity.
1: Yeah.
0: And others will notice it without you having to put it on display and blast. So that's probably one of my main ones, would be integrity, honesty, and loyalty. To me, honesty is like an important thing, because I feel like

0: We have become accustomed to such a culture of lying, like a culture of of patting people on the back when they don't deserve it, or like, but I'm like, there's nothing wrong with being honest. You can be honest without being brutal and condescending. You can still be honest and direct and straight up. And I feel like that's more helpful to me as a person. People might disagree. Like, some people don't like honesty. They like to be lied to. And that's okay. Yeah, they like to be sugar-coated. I don't like that. I'm like an honest person. So if it hurts people, sometimes they have to get hurt. But you're going to get back up after you get hurt.
1: Yeah.
0: You know what I mean? Like, so I'm like honest, but I'm careful with my honesty. Like, I package it in a way that it's not going to destroy people. Like, when I'm watching you guys perform, you guys know I'm honest with my feedback. But I'm not honest to the point where I feel like I'm not honest to the point where I put you down or like, well, even if you do cry, like, I mean, that's not the end of the world.
2: You'll
0: cry because it might be confronting for you, or you might be insecure about something, but you won't cry because I called you like a useless, worthless piece of whatever. Yeah. Like, that's not what I mean by honesty.
1: Yeah.
0: So yeah, honesty is, to me, is something that helps other people, even if it hurts them.
1: Like, our final question that we had, like, I know we've covered it quite a bit. Like, we have covered it quite a bit in, like, the way we talk about, you know, our reasons why and whatnot. But, like, I find, like, I'm going to ask it anyway. Like, my final question for you is, like, what's your why?
0: Honestly, my biggest why, and, like, one that I don't really, like, tell other people, is, like, my biggest why is, like, I'm a, like, fighter. I'm a freedom fighter. Like, I fight for the underdog voice. I fight for, like the communities that are overlooked, that are not represented properly. And for me, like, the reason I'm fighting is because as Pacific Island people in New Zealand, it poses the question, like, did our ancestors come here for a better life, and do we have the better life or not? Like, was it a waste of time them coming here? Should we have just stayed in our island paradise and not came here? Because where are we statistically in the picture of Pacific people in New Zealand? We're leading in all the wrong stats, you know. We're the face of diabetes, we're the face of jail, we're the face of like criminal activity, we're the face of you know, COVID, and all these statistics and negative statistics that impact us. And so for me, the biggest one for me in that is youth suicide. Like, youth suicide is so prevalent in Maori and Pacific communities, and I'm not sure what the recent stats are. Like, I clocked out after, like, because it's so confronting, but for me, that's the thing that underpins the whole thing, is like, I'm doing all these things and doing all these like projects and stuff, and it's about our culture, but really it's about, like, for me, I think like a young person has a better chance at life if they know who they are and who they come from, and where they are and where they come from,
2: for sure.
0: And if they have access to that, they can make informed decisions and better decisions, and then they don't have to go and seek it like elsewhere. They don't have to go and join this gang, or they don't have to go and do this because they know who they are as a person. So that's my biggest like why of why I do what I do, on a personal level. That's what the whole kind of thing is about. So it's not even about the song, it's not about the dance. That's just what I enjoy doing, but and storytelling and movies and shows and productions. But honestly, the whole thing underneath it is like trying to save the lives. And it's like, there's this cliche saying, like, you're not gonna save the world, and I'm like, I hate that mentality. I'm like, why not?
2: Yeah,
0: I can save the world.
1: Who said I can't?
0: I can't? I am gonna save the world, and we're gonna save the world, like, because it's up to the future generations to make the world a better place. So every little step counts.
1: Amen.
2: I guess that's us for today. Thank you everyone for tuning in to another episode. We'll catch you next week for the next episode of Island Echo.
0: Thank you
1: for coming, Licky.
0: Thank you, guys.
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1: Tala Falava, welcome back to another episode of Island Echoes.
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3: Well.
1: Today in the studio with us, we have a special guest. His name is Lecky Jackson-Burke. He is our tutor for Lilonga Youth Ambassadors. He is a playwright, a writer, actor, dancer, and many more, jack of all trades. He is the first Pacifica playwright to win the Creative New Zealand Todd New Writers Bursary Grant in 2018. He's done some work with Inky Pinky Ponky, the play, and then the movie, and also Red, White, and Brass, the play, and many more. So just introduce yourself.
4: Kia ora koutou, everyone. Thank you for listening. My name is Lecky. I'm from Tāmaki Makaurau, Auckland. And it's an honour to be here to work with our Lilonga Youth Ambassadors here in Ngāmotu.
1: Cool. Okay. We have a few questions lined up.
2: The first question we have was, what was it like growing up as an islander in Auckland in your time?
4: In my time, like back in the days,
2: yes.
4: Was that an old people joke?
2: Yes.
4: Oh yeah, see what you did there.
1: You make the jokes. We're just going off with you.
4: Growing up as a Pacific Islander, I grew up in Central Auckland, Greenland, and it was the time of gentrification. So, basically, all the Pacific Island and Polynesian people were being pushed out of Greenland, and it started to become a really arty farty town, which people could no longer afford to like live in comfortably. And so I grew up, and I went to a primary school. It was called St. Joseph's Primary School, and it was predominantly Polynesian. And then every week someone was leaving our class. Like, we had a farewell for Sione this week, then the next week we had a farewell for Mele. It's like, where's everyone going? I was like, miss, how come everyone's leaving? And like, it's like, oh, Sione and his family moved to Manurewa, or Mele and her family, they moved out to Rānui. Like, so everyone was moving out into the suburbs and being pushed out of Central Auckland. So that's what life was like for me as a Pacific Island person growing up in New Zealand at the time. It was also difficult because I come from a mixed race family. So like, my family are Tongan, Niuean, Samoan, but then we speak English, and then we're also English, and then we're also Irish. So there's like a lot of different layers like going on. So yeah, growing up was a really difficult experience because I had to juggle so much on my plate, like cultural wise.
1: Yeah, sure. So you do a lot of performing arts. You travel the world. You're doing your own kind of projects and stuff. How did you discover your passion for that?
4: I think it was when I was a little kid.

0: my mom and dad used to have these events at our family house, and my aunties and uncles, they used to pay me like $5, $10, $20 to perform on the deck, like during our family things. And I was like, oh my gosh, I can make money from this. Yeah. So this became my career. Yeah. But I used to just dance and like sing and entertain my aunties and uncles and our family, like at the events and stuff. And I guess as part of our culture, you know, when you go perform and then they come all put the money on you.
1: Yeah.
0: I was like, oh my gosh, like, this is the best way I can make a ring. And I have fun, yo. Yeah. So yeah, that's, I guess that's where my passion began.
2: Nice. So of course, we have met you through the Lalanga, the Lalanga project. How did you, like, what led you to want to work with youth? And is there any, what previous experience have you had working with youth that led you to this space more?
0: Good question. Thanks, Georgia. I love working with youth, I think, because I have a youthful energy and I still consider myself a youth, even though I'm not. But I look like a youth. Come on, my hairline is like giving, you know, like people my age don't have this hairline. So thank you, Jesus. But
3: 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Time for Talking Tayo.
4: Kia ora koutou and nō mai hoki mai to Talking Taiao on Access Radio Taranaki. I'm Sophie and from Sustainable Taranaki, and today we're chatting things all things sustainable trails with our brand new Sustainable Trails co-coordinator, Susie Randall. Nō mai, Susie.
5: Kia ora, Sophie.
4: Tell us a bit about yourself and, you know, who are you and what drew you to this kaupapa?
5: Okay. Well, I have been working with Sustainable Taranaki for a few years now in zero waste events and zero waste in general. Basically, ever since moving to Taranaki, I've loved all the trails. I've loved the Sustainable Backyards Trail. I've liked the Gardens Trail, the Fringe Trail, all those trails. I used to come down here when I was living in Auckland, meet up with friends and family and go and visit them. So I've always had it in my head that I'd love to be part of it. You know, I grew up basically in a sustainable backyard in Brisbane. My mum was, like, we always called her a bit of an urban hippie. We bought the house block next door, moved the house off the site, and then just had chooks, ducks, veggie gardens, fruit trees. So I grew up with sustainable backyards being the norm. And every time I moved between rental houses, I always tried to, you know, throw in a little garden here and there. So, it's just something I've always been amazed that more people don't have gardens that grow vegetables in their backyard and just make use of it. So it's great to be part of it, just to be able to showcase that it's something to do.
4: That's super cool, because it's kind of what drew you here, and yay, you're doing it.
5: Yeah.
4: So what excites you most about stepping into this role?
5: Well, I think it really is that sort of shining a light on the variety, like the different way that people can live, I suppose. So that's everything from, like, Sustainable Backyards, which is the first week, the first 10 days of the festival. It's saying that you don't have to go to the shops to buy everything. You can grow a whole bunch of things at home, and it, you know, saves you a whole lot of money and gives you a whole lot of pleasure in life to do it. And also in the second part of the festival, the Builds, Farms and Lifestyle blocks, once again, just highlighting to people that there are different ways to live in a building, to get your energy, to have a farm. Yeah, I'm just really interested in delving more into those communities. I don't know that much about Build Farm and farms yet, because my background is, you know, living in suburbia and that sort of thing. So I'm really excited to find out more about that as well, personally.
4: Yeah, it's that I love those. They're just always super inspiring, and I think you just learn so much, even if you are urban. It's just fascinating to know what's going on out there in the countryside and the hinterland.
5: Yeah.
4: and yeah, it, it's

0: Exciting time. So for listeners who might be new to sustainable trails in Taranaki, what actually is it?
1: Well, it's a festival that's been running for 13 years now. So the first 10 years really focused on sustainable backyards. So 10 days, starting, you know, sort of the last, in spring basically, the last day of October. And we look at, we just go around to people's backyards, they open them up for us. And their hosts are there to walk and talk people through their yards, show, and sort of just discuss why they have done certain things, why have they planted in this location, how they capture their water, why they have chickens, what they feed their chickens, all sorts of things like that. And then the second week, which has only been running for the last 3 years now, this is our third year, we added builds and farms. Now mainly, and now this year, lifestyle blocks. So we added that because a lot of people went to people's backyards and then they started looking at the houses and went, oh, what are you doing? Why have you got solar? How is that working for you? Are you saving money? You know, asking all the questions about the buildings. So that was one of the reasons that we started to include that. The trails started to include builds and then farms and now lifestyle blocks. And we, this year, it's a bit of a test to see if people are interested in coming to, particularly to see lifestyle blocks and having a tour of them. So we'll see how that goes. Yeah.
0: Nice. And the trails have become a bit of a Taranaki tonga, and what makes them so unique?
1: Yeah, gosh, they really are unique. Like the great thing about them is that the hosts spend the time to talk to all the visitors, to walk around with them, and basically answer, you know, talk to what's there, but also answer questions. So I think it's unique because it's such a huge learning experience for people, for visitors coming along, and finding out like how they could change their what they do, you know, by a couple of small things, you know. Yeah, so I think that's, you know, why it is so unique, that you really get a lot to learn a lot when you visit the yards or the builds or farms, yeah.
0: And what kinds of people usually take part? So is it hardcore gardeners or can complete beginners come along?
1: Yeah, it is. It is for everybody. So, yeah, you'll have a whole range of people in the backyards trail that is people that have been gardening for, you know, 20 or 30 years and are running businesses, you know, basically from their yards, to people who have a couple of years ago had bare land and now are just on their journey. So it's a mix of people. You know, not everyone's going to know the scientific name or the medicinal use for their plant in their backyard, but some people will. So you can choose, you know, who you want to go and chat to. But I mean, it's such a range. So that's the great thing. And even with the farms and builds, I mean, you don't have to be a farmer to go and visit one of the farms on the trail. We do have lots of farmers who do that, which is great. But also, if you're just really interested in maybe, you know, in dairy in Taranaki, or if you're interested in you know, how strawberries are grown or whatever it is, you can still come along as somebody who's never intending ever to be a farmer in your life. Yeah. And we've got some great events as well that you can go along to that, you know, give you deep dives into different topics as well, everything from, you know, solar to you know, household cleaning products. You know, so we've got a whole range of things for people to choose from.
0: I think, I loved the part when the farms were first introduced, is the opportunity to get to see regenerative farming in practice, because until that point, it's sort of, you know, people talk about it, you're like, oh yeah, you see movies about it, but when you actually get out there and you actually feel the soil, you stand on it and you get to learn what a living soil feels like. Mm. I think that really blew me. That kind of got me going. It was pretty amazing. So what are some of the coolest or most surprising things that people might discover on the trails?
1: Oh, gosh. It's a great question.

0: Let's see. Cool or surprising things? How about something? I mean, something that I've learned.
1: Yeah, something you've
0: maybe
1: learned.
0: That I think is cool and interesting. Talking to. I'm going out at the moment, and you know, talking to hosts and people who are going to be hosting their places. And something I've come across in Taranaki, which I never knew about before, was Taranaki catchment communities, and. You know, I just think it's like, so basically it's a community that's formed around in a catchment, you know. So it's looking after the water quality. It's, you know, making sure that they're monitoring, you know, the water and looking what the runoff is and just making sure they're looking after the awa for everybody that lives along it. And, you know, I think it's, I mean, it's such a great thing, you know, not only just to obviously look after the taiao and the awa, but also to bring people together, you know, bring farmers, lifestyle block people as well, you know, anyone who lives along those streams, you know, bring them together to work towards making sure that it's protected and it's looked after and that it's for everyone's benefit. You know, so it's a great community thing. It's a great way to meet people if you maybe are slightly isolated, I don't know, as a farmer. So there's, so many benefits from it. And I didn't know anything about it until I started, you know, working with hosts. Yeah,
1: that's amazing. And so teaser time, what can you share about the vision for Sustainable Trails 2026?
0: Well, what we're hoping, you know, this year is we want to provide a few more little ideas for people to connect things together. So this is the sort of thing you'll find on our website. And it'll be like, for instance, if you're interested in chickens, we're going to make sure that we can map out a little mini trail within the trails for you. So you can go to all the different places that have chickens and you'll be able to get that experience. Or if you bring your dog along this year, you know, and want to visit a bunch of places, where are all the places that you can hang out with your dog? So we just want to make it easier for people to connect properties together and get the most out of their visit.
1: Yeah, I know one of the things that that's actually a really cool idea, because I think, yeah, people do have things in mind that, you know, they're sort of looking for. And I know when I always open the brochure or look at it for the first time, I'm kind of like, oh, yeah, those ones. And you try and map out, you know, based on what you are actually looking for. And, I was actually thinking about Kumara and, because we've got an old sand pit. And someone said to me, You could turn that into a kumbara patch. And I was like, so that's what I'll be looking for.
0: Well, you should make sure you get along to Parihaka. They've got like an all-day working bee this year. And they grow kumbara. So, yeah, that's definitely a place you should go and find out more.
1: Done. Sold. cool. Any new ideas or goals you're especially passionate about bringing into the trails this year?
0: Well, I suppose lifestyle blocks was one of them this year that I particularly was keen on, selfishly, because it's something that I want to do in my life is, you know, get some property and have my own lifestyle block. So, so we're bringing that in because it's that sort of in-between zone, right? It's in the past we've had lifestyle blocks within the backyards trail, and we still do have a couple this year, but we thought we'd bring them out and so people could do more of a deep dive on a lifestyle block. It's really hard to get around a lifestyle block within the like 20 or 30 minutes that people often allocate to go to a backyard. So we're wanting to do tours of an hour and a half, where you really get to understand more about like how they've really looked at the land, how they've mapped the land out for their lifestyle block, all the different zones, and why they've made the decisions, you know, that they have to live like that. So, yeah, I think that will be something that's a bit cool and different this year.
1: Yeah, it sounds great. What are you hoping for people to feel when they take part?
0: Oh, I think the big one is just inspired to go home and then recreate what they've learnt. I mean, that's The great thing about it being in spring means that it is the key time for people to like start

0: start planting. And in general, it's just spring is always a time where people, you know, you get excited about the year, right? Because you've just come out of winter and you start planning for the future, whether it be you want to put solar on, or you want to just even figure out how to do something with that shady patch in the back of your garden. And the cool thing, yeah, about the trail is you learn it and you can literally go home and just implement usually straight away what you've learnt.
1: Yeah, it's a nice time of year to do that, isn't it? Like just get stuck in. You know, I definitely swing by quite a few plants throughout the trails and come home and, next thing you know, they're all in there.
0: Yeah.
1: And so trails are all about manaakitanga and sharing knowledge. Why is that community connection so important?
0: I think it's important because, you know, everybody's experiencing a lot of hardship at the moment, and, you know, there's a lot more isolation in the world with social media. don't get me started. And I think the nice thing about the trails, it brings people together, you know, to share experiences and learn from each other. But it also, you know, you might go and discover things like crop swap, for instance. A lot of the people on the trails, you know, do crop swaps. So it's not just a community that is happening in the 10 days of the trail, or the 15 days of the trail, I should say. Mm-hmm. It is something that can continue on, and you can meet people and learn about where they do share their food, and then continue. You know, when you grow your own food, you can go and then hang out at a crop swap and meet people and just, you know, you don't have to go and you know, you can, rather than, you know, learning online, or which is, you know, pretty good as well, but you can meet people who've actually done the planting, done the growing, and understand it, and ask questions, and you know, and understand about Taranaki as well, and the unique climate, microclimates that we have here. Mm. You know, I was out at a place in Eltham the other day, and you know, she had pineapples, and I was just like blown away. The bananas and the pineapples.
1: It's not what you expect to see in Taranaki, is it?
0: Yeah,
1: they're here.
0: Yeah,
1: and on the trails you'll find them. Have more than one location, I should add. So a few couple of fun prep questions for you, Susie. We have a little breather. What's your favourite plant or tree? Hard one, but top of your head.
0: Right now, weirdly, I'm just into rose geranium. And I say that because I walk outside my door and it's right there, and I put my hand through it and it smells so nice.
1: Ooh. And compost, love it or really love it?
0: Oh, really love it. I mean, at the moment, at home, I've just built a second compost, and I've got a worm farm and a leaf. What do you call those cages?
1: Yeah,
0: you know what I mean. and I'm almost means that I don't have to buy anything in.
1: Wow.
0: Which is what I've been working towards for a few years now. Almost there, which is good.
1: That's awesome. Love it. And what's your dream sustainable home future?
0: What would it be, actually? There's so many. That's why I'm like, just to have solar and be able to be honest, to just get off the cycle of paying so much for electricity.
1: Having sort of power of your own power.
0: Yeah,
1: right?
0: Power of my own power.
1: And one thing that's always grown in your mata?
0: Herbs. Just so many herbs. I don't think I bought a herb in, I don't know, 15, 20 years or something.
1: Nice. Oh, cool. And so let's chat a bit more about community involvement. So if anyone's listening and thinking, could my place be part of the trails, what would you say to them?
0: Well, yeah, I would say most likely. And I suppose the thing is, so it's not just about having a veggie garden, which is great, but it's also, doing a bit more than that. So it's, you know, like do you capture your own water? Do you create your own compost? Do you have like worm tea or

0: you know, do you have seaweed or, you know, comfrey tea? Do you, do you companion plant? Like, do you really think about how to use the shade, etc.? So it's really about, more, you don't have to be 100% organic at all, or permaculture, and no one is, and no one's 100% sustainable. So it's about, that sort of journey of becoming more sustainable in your practices as well. So I think if you're even thinking that there's a potential that you could be in it, we would love to hear from you. We have our expert, Mika, who then goes out to someone's place and has a look, and chats to them about their yard or their farm or their build, and asks them the questions. And in fact, it's a really cool thing, because then you can even learn, like, Mika says maybe I should do this so I could be in the trails. Oh, that's a great idea. I never thought of it. So I would say, if you have a couple of things like that going, then get in touch, because, it's most likely you could be in the trail. You don't need to know the scientific names of every plant. You don't need to know what they're used for. It's more about the story of why you did what you did, what you learnt, what you wouldn't do again, what didn't go so well, what's gone really well in your yard. Yeah.
1: Nice. And so I think you might have answered the question, but do hosts need to have the perfect garden or eco home?
0: No, yeah, that's right. They don't, no. And even when it comes to, your house or your farm, et cetera, a lot of people might be a bit nervous because maybe they've got a really great solar system or, on a farm, some robotics or something that's really technical, but they wouldn't really know how to, say, talk to it in front of a group of people. So you don't need to be able to do that. We often then contact whoever was the installer of or maybe even the person who built the house, architect, and they come out and actually partner with you. So you might talk more about your experience of, say, living in the house or using the technology on the farm, but then we have the expert that can come alongside and actually talk to the technical aspects of it.
1: Yeah, that was amazing on the builds last year, actually. The builder's right there, and, you get both sides, which is great, I think. And so how can people get involved from the other side of things? So if they don't want to host but they're really interested and they want to be involved?
0: So, if you are keen to get involved, we have a bunch of opportunities. We look for volunteers, which you do a 3-hour shift at a property, helping out the host just by, greeting people and taking the tickets. And then in return, you get like a bundle card, which is 5 trips to properties. And the host usually give you some nice little present as well. A plant or two and some seeds, etc. Volunteers. We're always looking for volunteers, and so you can get in touch with us for that. Or we're also looking for places to have signs. So if you're in a spot, if you have a house with a fence that people drive past a lot, we'd love to put a sign up and around about July advertising the trails.
1: Yes, strategically located fences. That's
0: right.
1: What we need. Cool, let's talk key dates. So any important dates, launches, announcements that people could keep an eye out for?
0: August is when we're going to launch the trails, and that means there'll be all these really cool sustainable trails booklets out there. The website will be done, and fingers crossed this year we are going to have an app where you will be able to do things like put in, I want to go and see anyone who has a worm farm, and we'll be able to tell you all those different places. So that's that. And then the trails starts on the 30th of October and runs right through to the 15th of November. And even in that time, we've got really cool events happening. Every year we've got like an e-bike tour and treats, which goes to a number of properties. And
1: it sells out, so get in quick.
0: It does. It sells out. That's probably going to be on the first weekend. We're going to have, once again, fingers crossed, a few things come into place. But if they do, we'll have bus tours around the South.

0: South Taranaki Properties. And we also have Kath Irvine and Bina from Greenbridge are teaming up.
1: Oh, so we're back.
0: Kath came last year, once again, a really popular event. So

0: therapy.
1: Cool.
0: They see he's a different person.
2: But how many carers did they have? 29. This one boy, I'm not going to mention any names or any age, but there's a young person has been through 29 carers in a few short years. And then, you know, the parents met us, and for the last 6 months, no problems whatsoever. They, you know, it's fantastic. We've got a great relationship, and we love hanging out.
0: But the thing is, we want community to be part of it. So, like, we contribute with life skills.
1: Yep.
0: Mike's approached Adafa to give some of his music there. We would, we're thinking of contacting a taxi service to say, would you like some work? Because we could use some help. You know, we want to employ teachers, relievers, nurses, anyone who's studying maybe during the holidays and want internship, volunteers.
1: Yep.
0: You know, so we're trying to give back to the community and say, hey, we can provide you with things too. You know, it's a two-way thing.
2: That's right.
1: That is so cool.
2: We have recently actually made a post asking for donations of instruments because
1: they got
2: expensive. But we found
1: and you got quite a lot.
2: We've had a great response. Nice. So it's been beautiful. The community's been looking after us.
1: That is so good.
2: And since we're on the radio, if we can able to, just to give a quick plug. So
1: we've got a Facebook. Be quick though, because you're running out of time.
2: Okay. So we want to thank you for your time, Erica.
1: You're welcome.
2: We do have a Facebook page called the Friendship and Music Club, and we'd encourage everybody just to have a look at what we do.
1: Yeah, definitely.
2: And everybody's welcome.
0: Come and visit us.
2: Yeah.
0: Before you say no.
2: Yeah, drop in.
0: Come and meet us.
2: Yeah, say hi. Cool. Yeah, you'd be welcome.
0: Yeah, and thank you to everybody for their support with help
2: thank
0: and donations
2: so
0: and website.
1: Yeah, awesome.
0: Now we've been looked after by angels.
2: Yeah, we are.
1: So good. So good. Love it. And on that note, we do have to wrap it up.
0: Yes.
1: Thank you so much for coming. It feels like I've only been talking to you guys for 5 minutes.
2: Uh-huh.
1: I feel like this could have been like a whole hour segment, but unfortunately, it's not. But thank you guys so much for coming.
2: Thank you, Erica.
1: I really appreciate it, and I'm actually really excited to come and join you sometimes when I'm not busy. I always seem to be busy at the moment, but that's not a bad thing either.
0: No.
1: So yeah, so thank you so much for coming in.
0: Thank
1: I really appreciate it. I'm so excited to see where you go from here.
2: Thank you so much.
0: We are too, eh?
2: Yeah,
0: thanks everybody.
1: Awesome.
0: Thank
1: you.
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Time now to meet at the stage door, your weekly recap on all things theatre here in Taranaki. Thanks to the wonderful team at BC Media. Let's meet now at the stage door. And good evening to you and welcome to the stage door tonight, this Monday night. Of course, we come to you every Monday evening.

0: Evening. Thanks to the wonderful Charlotte and the team at Be Seen Media. Well, late last week, I caught up with the wonderful Alicia May Hitchcock, ahead of Harbour Repertory's production, Sister Act, the Divine Musical. Of course, those of you who live here in New Plymouth may have seen the Australasian premiere a few years ago. And of course, now Harbour are doing Sister Act, and it's an incredibly popular show. Let's catch up with Ali, who's playing Dolores Van Cartier in this year's production. Well, opening at the Harbour Memorial Theatre. I love how it does that. Harbour Memorial Theatre on the 24th of June, which is not far away, just over a month away, is Sister Act, a Divine Musical. And with us in the studio, we have Alicia May Hitchcock, who's playing Dolores Van Cartier.
1: Hello, everybody. How
0: AKA
1: are you?
0: AKA Sister Mary Clarence.
1: It's Sister Mary Clarence, yes.
0: Ali, how cool. I mean, this role must be a dream for you.
1: It's such a cool role. I mean, for the last 10 years, you always wish to come back to a show that you did.
0: Yeah, absolutely.
1: Yeah, and so Dolores, I mean, iconic role.
0: Yeah, absolutely.
1: Yeah.
0: How are you finding it? Of course, obviously, because you live here in New Plymouth.
1: Yes.
0: First of all, the travelling must be a bit of a getting used to.
1: Yeah, it took a little bit of getting used to, but it's so cool having New Plymouth crew that are also on the show.
0: Yeah,
1: we share the driving duties, we carpool. It is an hour's drive there and then an hour's drive back. But being able to share that around with everybody, you know, it makes it a little bit easier.
0: Yeah, too, right. Yeah. There is a lot of New Plymouth people in the show too. That's the other thing which really, I think, it really shows the whole collaboration between Taranaki.
1: Yeah, I love it. It's a very Taranaki community feel, and it's not just restricted to South Taranaki. They were so open to having the Taranaki community audition for the show and be part of it. It's great.
0: What's been your favourite part so far?
1: Oh, my favourite part is actually the singing. I love a good sing, learning the songs. And hearing everyone's harmonies come together. And there's a song in there that really lifts your spirits up.
0: Yeah.
1: And it gets you going, and it's you're getting ready for the next part of, I don't want to spoil any songs, but the next part before the act ends. So, but it's a really uplifting sisterhood, the sisterhood, really.
0: And I will say, we went out and we videoed one day, Brian, and we
1: spent
0: a day. It was so much fun. Oh my gosh, we could have been so much naughtier. We had to do the
1: censored
0: version because we could have been so much naughtier. But wasn't that so much fun? Yeah, Tracy could have been so much naughtier. Generally, as me, mind you, a partner in crime here sitting beside me.
1: Oh yeah, no, yeah, when we're together, you and I.
0: Yeah, there's a bit. Yeah. We have a bit of a history.
2: Did you get hit on in the bar?
1: No, unfortunately. Dang it.
0: I think there was about two people in the bar that morning.
1: Yeah, and you know what? It's the sort of bar that Dolores would go to.
0: Oh, yeah.
1: Yeah, it was. It was something.
0: But the funny thing about it was when we did the first shot at the burnt place, Ali happened to smash a shot glass, which was quite funny. And I will say the shot glasses just had water in them, but she still managed to smash a shot glass.
1: You know, just, you know, some remnants of my past life.
0: It was such
1: an accident, and as soon as I did it, my face was like a deer in the headlights. I'm so sorry.
0: The other thing which got me that day was, of course, walking along the street with six or seven nuns in a habit, and the people who were on the street, you could see their faces. They were like, what the hell? You know, like, it was really quite funny. And the other thing is, we were going into the White Hart, was that the people who, of course, because there's speed humps there, so they have to slow down, and they're coming up to the roundabout there on Princess Street, and you could see these people looking, going, what the hell are these nuns doing waiting to go into this dodgy-looking pub?
1: And that's when we really got into character.
0: Yeah,
1: we started, going, bless you.
0: We did have one injury, though, I will say.
1: Oh, my gosh,
0: by skipping all of doing all this amazing dance numbers. Like, they were incredible, the dance numbers, very physical. And here is literally Mel, dressed in a nun's habit, skipping along the road, skipping along the road, and she pulled her Achilles or something.
1: Yeah.
0: It was like,
1: oh, poor thing. And then she was hopping along for the rest of the day. But it just added to it.
0: But she quite liked getting in the trolley and zooming around.
1: Yeah.
0: I will say that. That was one advantage that she had.
2: The karaoke scene looks pretty cool.
1: Yeah. Oh, that was fun. That was really, really fun.
0: All I can say is wait till video number two that is out on Saturday.
1: Oh, it's exciting.
0: Yeah, Saturday. So head over to the Harbour Repertory Facebook page because it's worth watching. It's really, they're very clever.
2: How many times have you been the lead in sort of like these operatic musicals.
1: So

0: this will be my first lead, but I've had, you know, number three on a call sheet another time in Operatic, and
1: Killer Bee was quite prominent.
0: Killer Bee? I wish I was Killer Bee, no, Killer Queen.
1: Killer Queen, that's
0: yeah. She was an awesome role, and I really enjoyed doing that. My favourite thing is to really study a character and delve into it, but also putting my own twist. I love going back to the first people that did that role. So I did that with Dolores as well. I went back to the first person, Bettina Miller, that did that role, studied her movements, her characterisation, and really drew from that. And also other people, but mainly her. And that, I did that with Killer Queen as well, just drew from the original. I love doing that.
2: How's it been, Ellie, working with Sean and Alyssa and Greer?
0: Oh my gosh, it is so cool. I really love it. Also because Sean and Alyssa were also in Sister Act with me 10 years ago when we did the Australasian premiere. And it's such a cool feeling knowing that you're there with people that actually understand the show and have done the show. And it's kind of like a reunion. And so it's really cool to do it with them. And also Greer, she's great. I just love
2: her.
0: She is so funny. And whenever we do a misstep, she just looks at us with these big eyes and she's like, you need to do that again.
2: Great young choreographer. Nice to see other young choreographers come through. And obviously Alyssa's background, obviously being a singing teacher teaching music and singing, because she's the musical director. You've got a great cast. Philippa Drinkwater is
0: Oh, my goodness. I just love watching
2: her. Isn't Pip just a sweetheart?
0: Love Pip so much.
2: Yeah, so good. You've got Grayson Richards, of course. You want to line up with the blokes.
0: I love Grayson. I've done a show with him before as well, and he is a dream to work with.
2: Yeah.
0: Absolute dream. Yeah. He's hilarious, and he's such a character. Just love him.
2: Absolutely. Regan Tate's in it playing.
0: Oh, Regan. Yeah, love my Regan.
2: Richard Bayless.
0: And it's the first time I've done a show with Richard Bayless. Everyone had told me. Nicest guy.
2: Yeah, he is. He's a really nice guy. And then, of course, you've got Kevin Barnard.
0: Yes.
2: Playing Monsignor. And then, of course, when you look at the nuns, Emily Davidson. I mean, she's
0: great.
2: Amazing on stage.
0: Yeah.
2: Yeah,
0: and we call her Sister Mary Lazazzle.
2: Yeah. That's so clear.
0: We've got nicknames. I'm Delirious.
2: Yeah.
0: She's Sister Mary Lazazzle.
2: Oh, how beautiful.
0: And Pip, we call her Mama Soup.
2: Yeah, absolutely. And I poke my head in now on the weekend, and it's just looking so good. And the other thing about this show is that tickets, there's only just over 3,000 tickets. It's not a lot of tickets, and they're over half sold now already. Yeah. So my advice to people is don't leave it to the last minute, because it will sell out. I'm sure it will do. We've thrown in an extra matinee now, which is
0: great. Yes, we have.
2: On the 4th. So an extra matinee's gone, and that's for sale and filling up. But a lot of looking at the ticket sales, a lot of the show, like, it's quite full.
0: It's quite full. A lot of the matinees have gone really quickly.
2: Yeah.
0: So it was only appropriate to add another show.
2: Yeah, absolutely. And other things too is this is a show that you can take the whole family along. A lot of people are asking, you know, can they take the kids? Could you take a 10 or 11 year old? Well, absolutely you could. There's nothing in it that's offensive.
0: Yeah, and I've told people, because my kids came to watch 10 years ago and now they're coming to watch as young adults. So it's for all ages.
2: Yeah.
0: And people at work, they're like, can I take like my 5-year-old? And I was like,
2: So good. Ellie, we were just talking off air about songs that you sing. You sing a lot of songs on the show.
0: Singing a lot of songs. I open with a big number.
2: Yeah.
0: And throughout, it's Dolores' journey, being at the convent, and all those songs. I have to learn lyrics. And funny thing, I had to unlearn harmonies. That was the hardest thing to do.
2: I bet, when you've done a show before.
0: And because the nuns, so I was a nun in the Australasian premiere, you have specific harmonies that you have to sing accurate to the music. So that was really hard to unlearn.
2: Yeah,
0: it took me a little bit, but I could help some others with the alto parts, because altos have the craziest harmonies. But you put them together. Oh my god. But you put them together, it sounds great. But that was the hardest thing. But learning all the songs, like, I'm still pretty fresh with some lyrics.
2: Yeah. Ellie, you know, one of the things that stands out for me about this show, because I've never done Sistery, but one of the things that stand out, everybody I know who's done it has said to me it has been their favourite musical.
0: Yes.
2: Out of all the shows that they've ever done, it's the one they've enjoyed being in the most. Would you agree with that?
0: I would absolutely agree with that. Because it was my first show back after a long time after raising kids.
2: Mm.

0: And I have, after we finished it, and you'll know that with our friend Anne, we said in a heartbeat we would do this again.
1: Yeah, Monique Matthews was the same.
0: Yeah,
1: we just
0: loved it. There's something about the show, whether it's a spiritual thing, whether it's a sisterhood thing, that it brings out the best in people, and everyone has each other's back, and that's what it's like. That's basically what the musical is like. We're learning to be around each other and having each other's back, especially when it comes to the climax of the show.
1: Yeah, we've got each other. I can remember when I went to see the operatic version of it and saw Sean, of course, as Joey. It was Pablo.
0: Yeah.
1: That's right, he was too. And he was hilarious.
0: I remember it was so special.
1: Like,
0: yeah.
1: He was just incredible. I just remember seeing him there as that and just loving him.
0: Yeah, and yeah. I do wonder when Sean now, as the director, seeing the young guy Robbie play Pablo, if he kind of sees like himself in him a little bit and just helping him find that character. And Sean's doing a great job with these young guys. There's TK, who's playing TJ, and just working with them. These guys are high school students.
1: That's another amazing.
0: There's some high school students in there. There's a girl, Izzy, in the band, who's also a high school student, year 13. And the way the creative team are working with them is incredible, just bringing the best out of them.
1: Isn't it nice to see that next generation come through and for them to pick up the skills as they're going through?
0: Oh, absolutely. That's and so knowing cool. that I will probably see some of them in 5 years' time
1: absolutely,
0: doing another
1: yeah,
0: big
1: you
0: show.
1: Will do.
0: Yeah. But this show really brings out the best and everyone.
1: I think also too, the other thing that's impressed me is it's a show that's really brought out the best in the community, like the community.
0: Yeah. Oh my God, They really do.
1: And how cool. I know a lot of people, you know, here in New Plymouth go, oh, it's an hour to drive. But, you know, an hour's not far. It's not far.
0: And
1: there's some great restaurants and bars down
0: there. Oh, yes, I discovered
1: just want to say
0: some.
1: That.
0: I discovered some sponsoring us as well.
1: Yeah, I know. Go and have some dinner beforehand at the different places around. Yeah. I mean, Burnt Place is beautiful and the
0: Love
1: food
0: it.
1: Is amazing. But yeah, absolutely. Go and have a meal. Make the most of it. Book your tickets at iTicket. It opens on the 24th of June at Harbottom Memorial Theatre. As I say, tickets for iTicket for Sister Act the Musical. Ellie, all the best. Chuckers, honey. Sister Act opens at Harbottom Memorial Theatre on the 24th of June. It looks like it's going to be a great show, wonderful show to go and see. And of course, we do have a double pass up for grabs. If you'd like to head over to our RDFM Facebook page, you can enter to win yourself that double pass to go and see Sister Act, the musical, down at the Harbottom Memorial Theatre when it opens on the 24th of June. And tickets are available at the moment from iTicket. They are selling very quickly, so make sure you make the most of the chance ahead and book yourself some tickets to go and see Ellie and the rest of the cast and crew at the Memorial Theatre this June. Well, Brian went along to see Shakespeare Through Time the other night. Of course, it was by Offstage Productions. It opened last week, ran just for a few nights. And well done to Simon, Josh and Pippa for putting together a theatre group that is semi-professional. These guys have taken on a big task because it's not easy to make money out of theatre at the moment. Never is, in all honesty. But well done. The only criticism I've heard was that the show was actually a bit long, and unfortunately I didn't get along to see it last week. But, you know, how wonderful that we've got another opportunity for people to go and see. And Josh is directing Around the World in 80 Days up at New Plymouth Rep later on, and of course opening up very shortly at the TSB Showplace, we have got the 100 with New Plymouth Operatic, and we will be catching up with a variety of different people over the next wee while here at the stage door to hear how the show is going and what we can look forward to when it opens this June. It's going to be great to see. Of course, Vagina Monologues is what I'm directing at New Plymouth Little Theatre this August. We've got an amazing cast, incredible cast of amazing individuals who they are have taken on the challenge to be involved with the show. And I've got to say a big shout out to these people. So Donna Yates, she actually joins us on the Hardy Breakfast today as well. But Donna's playing a part. We've got Melissa Gregg, isn't it? Jackie Penn, Polly Catlin Mabry, people may know her through her work at Tuiora. Regan Denton-Giles, Rhiannon McNish and Sharon Reed making up the cast of the Vagina Monologues. And tickets will go on sale before too long. And again, it'll be another one, I'm sure, once the word gets out about the show, it will be one that sells out pretty quickly. So make sure you go and book ahead nice and early. Great chance to get out with your friends,

see something that is very, very, very thought-provoking. It is incredibly funny, but also incredibly sad, and it will be opening at New Plymouth's Little Theatre from the 5th of August for a strictly limited season, and it's definitely one that needs to be on your bucket list to go and see some live theatre. Saying it myself, I know I'm definitely biased, but it's definitely one you want to go and see. Really looking forward to that. And of course, wasn't it great to see the reviews come out for Sharon Reed's The Cottage at Kew Theatre? Amazing show. Really enjoyed that, and good on the cast and crew for taking that on, because it was a beautifully written script and very funny. The cast should be applauded. It was probably some of the best theatre that I've seen here in Taranaki for a while. Now, are you going to Winterfest? What's your pick of lineup to go and see Winterfest this year? I'm certainly really looking forward to a few of the speakeasy events. I want to go and see Witi Ihimaera's speaking, and I also want to go and see a few other writers. But the standout for me to make sure I go and see is Jennifer Leland and Michael Hurst and their show. That looks like it's going to be amazing. There's some great theatre, so get ahead and support it. Of course, the Tearsby Showplace would have opened by then, with the Winterfest being the first performances coming into the new theatre with the new foyer that's gone in there. Really excited to see what that's like. Might see if we can even get a bit of a sneak preview to what it's like and how construction's going on with that. Definitely really excited to see another revamp of a venue. But aren't we lucky? Laramie Project, of course, too, which UBU's Ngamutu Youth Theatre have got auditions for that, which is another great play coming up. And there's oodles around at the moment. If you want to get involved in theatre and you don't want to be on stage, put your hand up to work backstage. You get to work with a great bunch of people, learn lots of new skills, and have yourself an absolute ball in the bargain. Right, now I've picked up the program for Winterfest this year, and looking ahead at what's actually around, what you can go and see. And it's really, what a lineup. As I look through the program here, 27 Club, a must-see show to get you praying for rock gods and more. And of course, it was the winner of the Adelaide Fringe Best Musical Award that was held. And it's going to be amazing to see them here at Winterfest. A live rockumentary. It features the music and stories from the likes of Janis Joplin, Amy Winehouse, Kurt Cobain, Morrison, Jimi Hendrix, the voice of their generation, all of the people who passed away, unfortunately, at the age of 27. It's going to be performed, of course, on Friday the 19th of June. It's going to be incredible. It's at the Tearsby Theatre. In Other Words is the play that I really want to go and see, which has Jennifer Ward Leland and Michael Hurst in it. It's an opportunity to see two of the greats. Great to go and see them. A very, very, very beautiful love story of Arthur and Jane, whose lifelong love is threatened by the onset of Alzheimer's. It's got beautiful music of Frank Sinatra. I don't know whether Jennifer sings in it, and I hope she does, because my lordy, lordy, that woman can sing. Now, that is on at the Tearsby Showplace on Thursday, the 18th of June, and tickets are just from $49 for bare reserve up to $69 to go and see that. That looks amazing. The Rhombus Sound System, original Te Wanga Nui a Tara band, of course, from Wellington, blending South Pacific reggae beats, funk, soul, electric dub. Amazing, going to be fantastic. Now, they're performing on Saturday the 27th of June at the Mayfair. You can go and see Two Raiders Cook Bookery, which looks hilarious. Now, he's performing, I should say, at two different venues. So, the Karakamea Hall on the 25th of June, and then in New Plymouth at the Theatre Royal on the 26th. Now, it's not a cooking show, but it's a chance. He's hilarious. I got to see him do a few things and just loved it. Loved seeing him to Radar, which will be great to see. And those of you who got to see the wonderful Michael Griffiths last year for the various festivals that Taft have, well, he's coming back with Simply Brill, The Teens Who Stole Rock and Roll, and that is on Saturday the 20th of June. He's teaming up with Amelia Ryan, Michaela Berger, songwriters like Carole King, Ellie Greenwich, Jeff Barry, Cynthia Well, Barry Mann, Neil Sedaka, loads of amazing performers. He's going to be great, joined by those wonderful two women. Judy's Encore, wow, this looks incredible. If you like cabaret, you like Judy Garland, well, you'll want to see this one on Thursday, the 25th of June. It is Judy's Encore. It's won the 2025 Solo Critic Award in New York. Think of 1967, thinking of her coming back from a really

0: quite a horrific tour that she had in Australia. Armed with her voice, her wit, this is a chance to see Ellie Harper, who has written and stars in the show. Amazing. Get Happy, the Trolley Song, of course, Over the Rainbow, all those beautiful cabaret songs. And you can see Judy's encore on Thursday the 25th of June at the Showplace in the Theatre Royal, starting from just $49 a ticket. That looks incredible. If you like slightly almost cabaret versus burlesque versus great, you know, Broadway speakeasy, Monster Songs is a high-energy, hair-raising review. Going to definitely be seeing them, everything from David Bowie, Britney Spears, Moulin Rouge, right through to the Rocky Horror Show. It's going to be incredible, and that is on Saturday the 27th of June at the Theatre Royal Showplace, again starting from just $49 a ticket. Captain Morrow and the Sands of Time. Think of The Mighty Bush meets Treasure Island. Two actors, one musician, more than 40 characters and plenty of chaos, directed by Bonnie Duncan and Sterling Callum Brody. Ella Hope Higginson and Ali Sewell. This is going to be incredible. If you want to go and see fast-paced comedy theatre, that happens on Sunday the 28th of June at the Showplace in the Theatre Royal. She Moves with the Valdez Dance Centre and Academy of Dance, Tansy Productions and the Diocesan Kapahaka Group are going to get together for a selection of women in society happening on Sunday the 28th of June at the Theatre Royal, and that's going to be great to see. Now that happens, as I say, at the Theatre Royal, 28th of June, in the afternoon at 3 o'clock. Will be great to see that collaboration of work. Arranged Marriage, imagine this, like thinking of a 45 minute session, meal, $80 includes a meal at Arranged Marriage, and what it is an evening of local poets and singer-songwriters. Going to be incredible, a beautiful Indian meal, lovely to go and see. The Schools to Festival program happens thanks to the wonderful sponsors that are around. So Moon is a clown show, Barney Duncan and Alistair Devericks's play that is being performed as well, which is going to be great going to the schools. You can go and see a great speakeasy, A Life in One Chord with Shane Carter. That looks like it's going to be phenomenal, and that's again at the Theatre Royal on Saturday, the 20th of June. Storytelling with music, documentary. It traces his story basically through New Zealand music landscapes, from Straight Jacket Fits to Dimmer to his evolution as a solo artist. If Not Now, When? With Jan Hellriegel. Of course, we know her from being a phenomenal musician. Well, you can see her on Friday the 26th of June at Fourth Wall Theatre. If you want to go and see Two Radar and Ruth Spencer's talk that they're doing, that happens again at the Fourth Wall Theatre on the 28th of June, just $30 to see that. You can go and see Elizabeth Knox's Nightmare. I can imagine that would be beautiful, a lovely, honest, deeply moving, beautiful. It'll be incredible. I love Elizabeth Knox, and that happens again at Fourth Wall on the 21st. Mortified with Pax Asadi happens on Sunday the 21st. Now again, that's at Fourth Wall Theatre. Great, he's an amazing comedian. I think that will be gorgeous. You can go and see Dick Frizzle's Hastings, A Boy's Own Adventure. He's talking on Sunday the 28th of June. And my favourite, Wethi Ihimaira, is performing on the 21st of June at Fourth Wall Theatre. He's joined by Kingsley Spargo for a musical component on this. Witty is one of my favourite New Zealand writers, and I tell you what, he's the most beautiful man to see speak. I had the pleasure of seeing him come and speak to us as a student when I was at Toy, and he was incredible. You can also go to a variety of various different free music sessions that happen in the lounge area or in the showplace itself. You can basically pop in between events. There's going to be a load of music in the lobby and in the lounge, between anything between 5 o'clock and again at 7 in the lounge, and then also in the lobby between 7 and 8 on a couple of Fridays as well. So there's great opportunities for you to go and see. If you haven't picked yourself up a program, we've got oodles here, so pop in and grab one from us. As I say, we've got oodles here, and you can go and see Winterfest. Make sure you're all over it, because it's going to be great. That's it for me for the day. We'll be back with you next Monday evening here on the Stage Door, thanks to BC Media.
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0: everyone. 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
4: Rapaz, não é reggae, não, é jumento.

The blind confidence of some teenage boys still had the ability to astound her. What would it be like if Mia ended up having one? She'd never wanted children, but it meant everything to Mia. And Mia meant everything to Betty. If their second round of IVF worked, then everything would change. And she'd slip further away from the life she'd fought so hard to make. She acknowledged the thought and then let it float away, like she'd been learning to do at meditation classes. "Here," she said, passing Daniel another exam paper. "I've tons of copies, so do your worst." She retreated to her desk. Her nerves were still shot from the morning. The first lesson had been an hour of tantrums and defiance, which culminated in a chair-throwing session, miraculously broken up by the home economics teacher, who terrified the kids with her unflappable niceness. It had been so embarrassing to be rescued that way. The culprits were a group of angry 14-year-olds who had been put in the same class by a chronic lack of foresight from the admin office. In the following lesson, the classroom's world globe narrowly missed her head after she pulled the plug on the MacBook when a kid tried to access the dark web. The paperwork this afternoon was going to be a nightmare. "It's too hot," Daniel said, crumpling the scribbled exam paper into a ball and hurling it in the direction of the bin. He dropped his pen on the floor and did not pick it up. He was right. After a solid month of rain, it was a disconcertingly warm afternoon. She passed him another paper and rolled a biro towards him. He caught it and began to write on the table. "You know, they make these wipe clean for exactly that reason," she said, gesturing at a box of tissues. Daniel stared at her and then grabbed one, rubbing it across a blue D and A. He opened the booklet, glanced at its pages, and then closed it. "You look beat, Betty. Don't you wish you were at home with your feet up? I got my nan a foot spa thing for Christmas, and she swears by it. Just you wait till you get to my age. It won't seem so old." He gave her a look as if to say, "I'm never going to be as old as you." Then reopened the booklet. Betty let out her breath and sank her hands deep into her trouser pockets. Last lesson of the day. One more day of the week. 3 months until summer break. "What's the point of these again?" He gestured at the newspaper articles in the paper before him. "To comment on their use of language and how they present the information on the page. You know this. Oh, this article's rank. Remind me. It's about an acid attack in Bristol." "Oh, yeah, I remember that one." "Without reading the text, how can you tell the point of view of the journalist? Are they sympathetic? Are they neutral? Have they got an agenda?" "I'm not a mind reader." "Look at the headline and the photo they chose to go with it." "Well, it says, acid attack drove victim to euthanasia. And there's a photo of a white kid in a field." "Victim or perpetrator?" "Victim. It'd be better if they showed his mash-up face, if you ask me. Get the sympathy vote. Have they caught the attacker from last year yet? The Vicky Park guy?" I don't think so, no. You read about that?" "Well, I was in the park the day after it happened. It was creepy as fuck. No one was about. Fucking shocking, isn't it? That you can just be walking down the street and someone can chuck something at you. It'll change your life forever. And you can buy that stuff anywhere." Daniel fell quiet. He was chewing the top of his

0: pen and a sliver of plastic stuck to his bottom lip. His nails were nicotine-stained and deep frown lines ran across his forehead. It was his third attempt to sit through a whole exam paper, and this was the closest he'd ever got to engaging with the subject matter. She glanced at his work, reading upside down. The wrong answers danced across the page in a line-defying scrawl. He didn't have a chance come exam time.
1: Can't believe they haven't nicked anyone over that. Mum got done for one tiny burglary and got 2 years. 2 years! Not even aggregated.
0: Betty just nodded. Daniel's key worker had told the school his mum was being released soon.
1: Can I do question 3 in bullet points?
0: Daniel asked.
2: Nope.
1: Jesus!
0: Why are you always so surprised that you have to write in an English exam?
1: I'm an optimist. You should try it.
0: You think I'd be here if I wasn't?
1: Maybe you're a masochist.
0: She laughed. Was she a masochist? Most of her colleagues she'd graduated alongside had long left the profession for something more peaceful. Not that London needed more yoga instructors. Mia had encouraged her to start meditating to help manage the stress. She liked her teacher Alice a lot. There was something reassuring about how healthy she looked. The quiet was nice too, but it didn't stop her mind playing an endless loop of scenes from school. Most of the students treated her as they did their beloved technology, something to be played with. An extension of their egos, a way to express outrage at the world. She'd been a sounding board for too long, and now she walked around in a fog of suppressed questions. What makes you afraid of your mother? Why are you hungover again? What do you see in your dealer boyfriend? Why don't you care? Why don't you care? Why don't you care? Before he was assigned to her, Betty had seen Daniel when she was on duty in the pool room. He'd yell,
1: "Check out my new polo shirt," with the same ferocity as, "I'm not fucking playing you again, you cheating cocksucker."
0: But beneath his bravado, Daniel was a kind boy. And patient. He helped the younger kids move the tables aside in the hall for drama practice, knew how to talk to the students with learning needs. He'd been in trouble with the police a few times because he wanted things and didn't seem to mind who they belonged to. But she couldn't blame him for that desire, really. It was a rare human who didn't go through life coveting what other people thrust in their face. He just had to learn how to handle it better.
1: Open up, Betty!
0: Tiny fists pummeled on the windowed door. Tracy, 15 years old and the energy of a full brass band. Her pink hair was wound in 2 buns on either side of her head in an uncanny replica of Daniel's snack. Tracy had been on after-school tuition for weeks, excluded for spitting at the other students. She teetered between girlhood and womanhood, but hadn't yet plunged into it like the other girls her age. Bragging about sex, wanting everyone to know who they're having it with and in what position. There was something elegant about her when she flew into a rage. Perhaps it was the purity of it, everything imbued with urgency. But he missed that. In a way.
1: Let me in!
0: Tracy shouted through the glass. She turned in a circle, stopped, took a breath, and hit the door harder, screwing up her face so that she looked both 6 and 60 years old. The magnetic doors made Betty uncomfortable. They stopped the kids.

0: bursting in and out of the classrooms, but kept them physically and metaphorically on the outside, something they'd already experienced too often.
1: Shut the fuck up, man!
0: Daniel yelled.
1: Fuck off, prick!
0: Tracy, you've got to think more about how you speak to people when you want them to do something for you, Betty said, holding her ID card to the magnetic strip and opening the door. Tracy cleared her throat.
1: Betty, I'm so terribly sorry to interrupt your class. I left my animals in there.
0: She pointed at the stack of exercise books.
1: I need them for textiles, now.
0: I asked you not to sew in my lessons. Betty walked over to the bookcase and retrieved Tracy's English exercise book. Tucked inside was a piece of red felt with cat and dog faces made with hair Tracy collected from her cat. Apparently, it was an art form.
1: Ta!
0: She said, dashing back out through the door and into the classroom opposite. Betty stared at the empty corridor. The white paint scuffed where the kids had kicked the walls earlier that day. In preparation for parents' evening, the deputy head spent yesterday on her hands and knees with a magic eraser sponge, scrubbing at the marks.
1: It's not fair that girls get to do textiles,
0: Daniel said. Well, there's no rule about that. You could take the class if you wanted to. Do you want to?
1: I don't have time to get the shit ripped out of me.
0: He leaned back in his chair, looking as if he were going to say something further, but then thinking better of it. He scrunched his nose, scratched his head, and cleared his throat. Daniel always seemed to be hovering on the edge of a confession. She waited, hoping that he'd come out with it, but he just studied the exam paper, as if the answers were hidden in there somewhere. She eyed the clock hanging on a rusted nail above the door.
1: Betty, what's that word again? The one where it's like when a word makes you think of other random things.
0: Connotation?
1: Yeah.
0: I remember you telling me that was a useless word.
1: Well, when am I going to use it in real life? But red's used a lot in this article, and we talked about that colour, right? Like, it makes you think of anger or danger.
0: We did. Well remembered. And love, too. Red makes us think about love. Red hearts, roses, all that awful stuff. She raised an eyebrow.
1: Well, I think love is more like the colour yellow.
0: Oh. You do?
1: Yeah, like, when you love something, really love it, you get a feeling, a yellow feeling. Like the sun, you know?
0: Oh, that's lovely. He sniffed.
1: How come you don't wear a wedding ring?
0: Don't push it. He bent his head to write again. Maybe he did have a chance after all. She tried to think of what color loving Mia felt like. Daniel was right. Nothing like red hearts or roses came to mind. It was too abstract for that. A warmth more than anything else. The way she adored the birthmark that straddled Mia's bottom lip and chin. Betty wound her hair around a finger, and a grey caught the light. She plucked it out and wondered if Daniel could sense how she wanted to get out of here as much as he did, counting down the minutes until the lesson ended. She looked at his paper. He'd attempted more questions than she'd expected.
1: Okay, it's 4:45. You're free. I'll see you next week. Thank fuck.
0: Daniel scooped up his belongings, stuffed them into his rucksack and burst out of the classroom's back door, the way he knew he wasn't supposed to go. Outside, a few girls lingered at the school gate smoking and passing around makeup wipes as they slipped back into their hijabs. Before

She stood by the window and watched him for a moment. There was no playground, just a small courtyard, which was an 80s horror of red brick and green plastic. Barbed wire stretched along the high walls. Daniel leaned against the ping-pong table. It had lost a leg last year and no one had bothered to take it away. He took out rolling papers and tobacco, and as he made the cigarette, he had the deepest look of concentration she'd seen all afternoon. He settled a baseball cap low on his brow before lighting his smoke. Flags of the students' countries of origin flapped above his head. Where would Daniel end up after school? She imagined him at summer prom. For all the lip he gave, she knew he'd probably skulk around the edges of the dance floor, wearing his cap low over his eyes. Gorge himself on Haribo, drink too many cans of Rio, then mouth off to the girls, grinding against the other boys. More likely, he wouldn't turn up. But beyond that, she hadn't a clue. Would he be a stay-at-home dad? Would he end up in jail? Graduate with an honors degree? Work the Tesco checkout until he retired? Maybe. Found a successful fashion company? Wind up a millionaire? So many possible avenues awaited Daniel, but she'd never get to know which one would claim him. He swaggered through the iron gates and on to the main road, headed home to his girlfriend's or to work. She closed the back door, turned the key in the lock, and lowered the blinds. If she hurried, she could make another coffee before the afternoon meeting. She gathered her lesson planner and register and saw that Daniel had left a pile of pastry crumbs on the table. "No standing on the upper decks or stairs, please," the electronic voice repeated. Betty was at the back of the bus, a place she usually avoided because it was the kids' spot. But today, she didn't have a choice. She was thankful to have even made it on. The last one had been too full to stop. She swayed a little and worried she might fall, but the round bellies of strangers held her up. If they shifted even slightly, she'd topple, the pole out of reach, her huge handbag resting on her feet. Sweat crept down her neck, between her breasts, and into the small of her back. Damp patches grew across the shirts of everyone around her, like ink tipped into water. The opening and closing of the door provided little relief, just a pneumatic hiss. More people piled in, elbows first. A couple pushed their way out. A boy, 11 or 12 years old, stood by the buggies and refused the space next to his mum. Betty caught her eye. "He's a big man now," she mouthed. And they laughed. But then Betty began to think again about what would happen if Mia had a boy. So much responsibility to raise a man, right? With girls, it was easier. You taught them to guard their bodies, to stay safe, grow up and out, and be limitless. But boys? Well, you had to teach them how to treat girls, how to treat women. He'd have no immediate father figure. How would they talk to him about puberty? About sex? The male body was a mystery to her. Through the window, she could see the remains of a stout and ale sign etched into the brickwork of what was now a cash and carry. The graffiti sprayed across the sides of shops looked like the bubble writing the girls loved to doodle on the front of their exercise books. Except instead of Tina and Jay forever, it was, "Do we need another Tesco Metro and shithouse to penthouse?" The CCTV screen was broken, projecting a loop of flickering grey dots where the live images of passengers should be. She thought she heard Daniel's voice, but the teenagers storming down the stairs were wearing the uniform of the private school nearby. The school Mia thought Betty should try and get a job at if they became pregnant.

She could nearly double her salary, had even longer breaks between terms, less risk of being spat at in the eye. What Mia didn't realize was that the rich kids came with a similar set of problems. Entitlement. Yes, and that could be a bore. Access to money made for bigger drug problems. But also, the same kind of neglect her lot at the PRU experienced. The bus fell silent, full of quiet, worn-down bodies, headphones in, staring into their phones, giving themselves up to the stifling crush of the journey. A stomach rumbled. 6 more stops. 10 minutes until she got home to Mia. 14 hours until work. Again. Outside, London had embraced spring by rolling up its shirt sleeves and drinking earlier than usual. There were suddenly so many more people visible, like the population had swollen in the unexpected heat. Skin pinked as they clustered outside restaurants and bars, blocking the pavements sitting on the curb. Aperol Spritz, San Miguel. It seemed like a new cocktail bar or restaurant opened every week. The city had dressed up like Europe again, and everyone was saying how nice London is when the sun's out. Cranes on building sides cast a dappled shade, and for a moment, Hackney looked beautiful. The road was packed with cars, windows wound down, music blasting, drivers squinting into the sun. Betty walked down Mare Street through a cloud of cherry-flavored vape smoke. Towards the park, the 20-somethings got louder and louder as they worked on tomorrow's hangovers. She caught snippets of their conversation, comparisons of phone cameras, casual mentions of the latest terror attack, who slept with who at the office. There was a police van by the side of the road, and she caught the eye of a young man they were arresting. He was chilled by the look on his face, either surprised at how his life was about to change irreparably, or else a confirmation of something he already knew. He looked like someone she used to teach before she met Mia, a young man who'd gone down for arson during the London riots. He'd been a sweet kid, so polite. They'd lived on opposite sides of the city for years before Betty finally agreed to move in with Mia. She'd always despised Hackney, South and East London as good as different worlds. The loveliness of their street still startled her. So much green, the way evening sun marbled amber brick. Most of the houses along the park had conservatories that led onto pebbled patios, gardens with washing lines, paddling pools, hydrangeas which always seemed to be in bloom. Being able to name flowers was a new pleasure. It was nothing like the crush and noise of her old place in Brixton. Over the years, all of the flats she'd lived in felt suspended in time, too busy with perpetual comings and goings to ever settle in the present, always full of broken, borrowed furniture, the fear of a deposit not returned. She'd yet to think of Mia's split-level flat as theirs. It was stuffed into a cul-de-sac, a new building hidden from the main road. But it had a sense of permanence about it, like it was trying hard to fit in among the Georgian glory. Trying so hard, there was also something sleazy about it, cladding the color of melting butter, greasing its way into the neighborhood. What the flat had in location, it lacked in size. Kitchen, bedroom, and what was once the living room now catered for the overspill from Mia's studio. The floors and walls were lined with easels and canvases, the sinks smeared with watery greens and browns, paintbrushes soaking in a pot of lacquer thinner. The oak table Mia got cheap by flirting with the second-hand furniture dealer in the Bethnal Green Arches took up most of the kitchen. The bathroom had a tiny shower full of hanging plants, making it impossible to bend down and shave your legs. Mia did not believe in personal space or boundaries.

There were no blinds on the ground floor, and she breezed around naked. Betty fumbled for the keys in her handbag, trying to wedge her hand beneath the pile of exercise books waiting to be marked. Kids in the street lobbed a half-inflated ball between them. It narrowly missed her head. She shuddered, remembering the classroom globe incident. A young girl with a T-shirt covered in pandas stared at her. Inside, Mia was listening to Bolero and the music reverberated through the flat. Was it Amalia Mendoza again? Ranchera was her latest obsession. Betty struggled through the hallway, knocking over a potted plant with her bag. The song was coming from the kitchen. Mia had been making borscht for days now, trying to perfect the balance between beetroot and potato. Once she'd got it into her head to try something new, she wouldn't stop before she'd mastered it. The air was heavy with boiled beetroot. The flat even smelled purple. She slipped off her brogues and saw Mia's silhouette through the open door. The fitted kitchen was new, but already seemed out of date. The small tiles were impossible to keep clean. The gaps between the old floorboards, lovingly sanded smooth again, swallowed dropped food, hairbands, and pennies. Mia was straight-backed on a wooden stool, chopping lemons on the breakfast counter, crushing their juice into a bowl. Her slender frame was wrapped in an orange dress latticed with coral beads. Gold drop earrings reached her shoulders and loops of gold charm bracelets wound up her arms. She sang along to the record in some semblance of Spanish, off-key but charming. The violin swelled as she stirred in distracted circles. She seemed lost in pleasant monotony. The evening was turning pale pink through the window behind Mia, the sun still clinging to the city. A vase of lilacs spilled over the stack of washing up, drying on the side. The whole scene looked so beautiful. Betty let her be for a moment and slipped upstairs to wash the day from her face. The taps were old, scavenged from a scrapyard, and creaked as they were turned. The water gushed into the porcelain basin, a blue-gray stream hurtling towards the drain. She dotted jasmine oil on her pulse points, swiped balm across her lips, and sighed at her reflection in the mirror. There was never a day when she didn't look tired. Downstairs, Mia had set the table for dinner. Heavy earth-toned ceramic bowls, wine glasses from the guy on Broadway Market. Mia always lit candles. She was still singing. Something about having faith before loving. It would take time before the flat felt like home, but Betty was trying. She took note of where the light fell across the bedroom, when it clung to the corners. How 6 o'clock in the evening cast the best shadows, the ones Mia liked to paint. She'd figure out which chair was the most comfortable to do her marking in, where to step at night to avoid the floorboard that creaked outside the bathroom. 4 years together. 1 year living here. With a little luck, many more to come. She wanted it to only be the two of them always, but she'd put Mia's needs before her own. Wasn't that what you were supposed to do for the one you love? Betty walked over to the stove, curled an arm around Mia's shoulders, and lifted the long, dark hair from the nape of her neck, kissing the exposed flesh. It goosebumped. She smelled of verbena. Mia took her hand and let her fingers play in the palms. She turned down the music. How was school? Isn't it hot? It was another day. Wine in the fridge. Did you get the portrait finished? Yes. Nice and cold.
But

0: done for me. You know what? I did. And the brat even thanked me. Betty slid the sharp point of the corkscrew around the seal, twisting the bottle in her hand. It was cool and solid. What does it feel like to be thanked? Mia laughed. I was so shocked, I forgot to say, you're welcome. Still stirring, she tilted her head so that Betty could brush her mouth against the birthmark on the side of her chin and kiss her plump bottom lip, pulling it gently with her teeth. The song stopped. The silence was wonderful. Borscht again? Oh, last time, I promise. I've almost got it. Mia's fingers stroked the side of Betty's ribs, travelling down into the dip of her waist, pulling her closer. Pleasure rippled through her. Waves of it, not yellow. Blue. Love was sky blue. Like looking out of an aeroplane window for the first time.
1: That's all we have time for today. Listen in next time when the story continues.
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0: May is Pink Ribbon Breakfast Month. Did you know if breast cancer is found early through a mammogram, the 10-year survival rate is around 95%? 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

0: Chair of the Waikato River Authority, he's helping to lead one of the country's most ambitious restoration projects, an 80-year journey to return health and life to the river that sustains so much of the region. In our conversation, we talk about farming and biodiversity working in harmony, the power of local land care groups, and why the next generation, from school kids to young farmers, will be key to long-term change. Stu's outlook is refreshingly honest and deeply hopeful. It's a reminder that real progress doesn't come from politics or policy alone. It comes from people who care enough to act. Stu is with me now. Hello, Stu. Thanks for joining me today.
1: It's a pleasure.
0: Please, can you tell me a bit about yourself, where you live, and what you get up to day to day?
1: Day to day, well, that varies in itself. So I'm born and bred in northern Waikato, just before the Waikato River hits the sea. Just south of Waiuku on a dairy farm. Was originally a sheep and beef, well, originally dairy, then back to sheep and beef, and now back to dairy. The Waikato River runs right through the back of the farm where it opens up into a delta region. So, well, my kids are sixth generation on this farm, but to keep that in perspective, my neighbours are about 26th generation, so we don't go into too much about that. But no, we're lucky. It's a beautiful piece. Beautiful part of the country. We've got the bush, we've got the ocean, we've got the harbour, and we've got the river.
0: Fantastic. How many cows are you running there?
1: 500 cows.
0: Okay, it's a decent herd you've got there.
1: Yeah, it is. Well, you've sort of got to be at a level big enough so that, one, it's that manageable, but so that you can, you know, get share milks and help promote the next generation. And we sort of realised if we'd stayed at the level we were at, we'd be in the cow shed forever.
0: Yeah,
1: which is not something that I wanted to do forever, obviously. So, yeah, I've been dairy farming for 30 years. Didn't actually have a background in that. I did a BA in history and spent 3 years travelling through India and Asia and Africa and, you know, just the typical Kiwi thing.
0: Yeah.
1: I was probably more into music at that stage than farming. But the time came when somebody had to come back home and take over the farm. And
0: yep.
1: Now I'm a multi-million debtor.
0: And what about the music? Are you still into music?
1: Yeah. I love my guitar. It's a good release. Not quite as fanatical as I was as a teenager in my 20s and early 30s, but no, I still use it as a way of escape.
0: Yeah, good one. And I gather you are involved with the Waikato River Authority. Is that right?
1: Yeah. I was a Crown appointee, so I'm deputy Crown Chair on the Waikato River Authority. About 2 years ago, got onto that.
0: Fantastic. Can you tell me a bit about the work you're involved with within the organisation and what happens there on a regular basis?
1: So it was part of a separate part of the Tainui Waikato River Treaty Settlement. So it was set up, I think, in 2011, and Kim and I were the first sort of private recipients of funding in that first round of funding. They get $6 million a year, which they distribute from very small projects, like our initial one was under $10,000, up to really, really large ones. They could be up to about $1 million. So from little whānau, hapū, iwi groups, to farmers, to individuals, to anyone that really wants to see the health and the well-being of the Waikato River improved. It's an 80-year project.
0: Okay.
1: Because we're very cognizant of the fact that the fertiliser that was put on 80 years ago up around Taupo and that is just working its way down to us now through the aquifers and the rest of it. So it is a very, very long intergenerational project. And by 2033, I think it is, that we will be self-funding.
0: Really?
1: We also, that was part of the deal. And so we've got a fairly good putea of investments already. So we just keep growing those and partnering up, you know, we're just partnering up with Watercare and whoever is willing to be part of a positive change for the Waikato River and its people.
0: I'm a big believer in catchment groups in general, not just for farmers, of course, but the wider community. Are you seeing a broad range of people within the community where you are involved in the project or in the projects that you are doing?
1: Yes and no. So, and my one personally, no, I pretty much just went out on my own. At that time, it wasn't necessarily looked upon that favourably in the

0: farming community. It was seen as, what the hell am I doing? That's a bit odd. But in saying that, there's a hell of a lot of smaller groups that were setting up land care projects. And I ended up getting sort of invited all around the country to talk to different groups. And also part of being that Dairy Environmental Leaders Forum, you were meeting people from all over the country that were doing really positive things in land care groups or just as family groups. A lot of it goes unnoticed, but as time went on, people could see the benefit of what I was doing, and it sort of related to their lives and their way of life, is particularly pertaining to the river. So it made sense, you know, if you're going down to your batch and there's no possums and there's no rats and all of that sort of thing, and all of a sudden the flora and fauna are regenerating, you've got tuis and kereru and an abundance of ruru and those sorts of things coming back, people could see pretty quickly that it was having a positive effect. And then that's when people sort of really started helping me out, especially around the pest control. And then in the local area, we've got the Whakau Upoko Land Care, we've got Te Awaroa Arahi. And then we've just, my cousin actually, he's just set up a really big land care group, so that'll sort of supersede the lot.
1: Okay.
0: But yeah, now there is a lot going on. You just sometimes have to dig a bit deeper to find out what is happening.
1: Yeah, indeed. Now, Junior Land Care, I think, is a pretty cool program. Can you give me your thoughts on the program and what's happening in your area?
0: So there's two or three parts to that. So I wasn't really aware of the Junior Land Care group as such, but I was very much so aware of, in our local community, things like the rat rangers, you know, at a local school. And one of the big things that I've always been really pushing was to get our rangatahi involved in it, because I strongly believe if you get the kids involved, and you can see the kids can understand what the problems are, and they don't necessarily have that sort of those preconceived ideas or prejudices that perhaps our parents and grandparents had.
1: Mm.
0: So if you can change them and get them involved at a grassroots level, that's where you get, to me, real fundamental change, long-term change. And we've got to have an intergenerational viewpoint to all of these things if we are going to actually succeed in the long term. So just looking at their projects and the things that they've been involved in, you know, it's just so heartening. It's fantastic. And, you know, the more that we can support and fund those sorts of groups. So when I was on the Endangered Species Foundation, we worked with Graham Atkins up the east coast in Ngāti Porou on the Nutukaka, the Kakabik project.
1: Okay.
0: That was all about getting it back in the kuras, back in the schools, back around the marae, and involving it at a very grassroots level. We knew the power of having that community buy-in from an early young age.
1: Mm.
0: Same with the you know, Trees for Survival. They do fantastic work in the schools, so I've been quite involved with them. Even the prison service, you know, they do, Waikerea Prison, do a lot of propagation on that, and I've actually wanting them, you know, some of, as they leave the prison, to actually come down and see the benefits of what their work is, because, you know, that's how you change people. If people can see a positive outcome from their actions, they're more inclined to stay on that path.
1: Yeah, indeed. So I guess long term, you know, what outcomes do you see happening or hope to see as a result of programs like the Junior Landcare program?
0: Well, I mean, you see, you know, somewhat immediate things in terms of planting and the regeneration of that biodiversity. But alongside that, if so long as there's trapping and pest control going along that, then you see the wider biodiversity. So you get the kereru, as I said before, and the tui. And when you get those sort of tangible improvements, that I think really resonates with people. But if you do just do the planting and walk away and don't do pest control, you're really not achieving those biodiversity corridors that we need, because once you get that basic biodiversity there, the birds and the insects and that, they'll come and they'll spread the seeds and so on and so forth, and continue to do your job, but on a wider landscape scale.
1: You touched on your children being part of the farm now, certainly growing up on the land. How are they approaching life on the land now compared to, say, you did or your parents? Are they much, I assume, they're much more aware of the importance of increased biodiversity. They'll be much more aware of the benefits of clean water. How's their approach different to yours or, say, your parents?
0: Fortunate, because my father was actually really into replanting trees and that sort of thing, you know, being keen on white baiting and duck shooting and all of that. And because we've been

0: Yeah, a long time. There's a lot of corero that's been passed down from the several generations of Māori and Pākehā side. So
1: Yeah.
0: we were always brought up to be quite well aware of how degraded things had become. I think with the kids, though, it's on a much larger scale. We used to plant 200 or 300 trees a year, and then it became thousands and thousands. And because they're attached, they love to surf, they love to hunt, they fish, they like the bush. They also love the urban environment too. But they knew and they can see what difference it has had over their short lifetime. And I think they can see the bigger picture. I mean, one's just done an environmental science degree and she's working for Watercare. The other one's actually guiding in the Abel Tasman, and oversee, so they. Even though they enjoyed living in Wellington and that, they always sort of get drawn back to the tile, to the environment.
1: So, how does the likes of Landcare and Waikato River Authority and indeed farming work together? And I'm thinking long term.
0: Well, it's incredibly important to work together. If we don't get buy-in from all sides, and we don't always have to agree with the reasons or the why of what we're doing. The main important is that the job importance is that the job gets done, and that collaborative approach in the Waikato River Authority, particularly, and most Landcare groups really, they embody that, and you get strength, and you get that intergenerational. I know I keep going on about that, but to me, it's fundamentally important. If you're going to get that change, you have to have buy-in from all walks of life. And, in the past, some sectors of the farming community, very vocal sectors, have seemed quite anti it. But on the reality, when you actually go around people's farms and especially around the country, not particularly necessarily in this district, you see a lot of pride in what people do. They generally do want the best. There has been willful ignorance in the past, or no, perhaps genuine ignorance. It's the willful ignorance that I call at the moment that's hard to handle. And they are the outliers. And the best way of changing them is to have everyone else change around them, and then they sort of become isolated. You can spend a lot of energy on trying to change somebody that doesn't want to change, and you're better to go and pick the ones that really do want to make that change, and then just get in behind them and do everything that you can. And listen, that's another big thing. People on the land actually know a lot about that land and what works and what doesn't. And often when you get a government organisation or a so-called expert, they don't always know the best for your area. And I think especially when you're dealing with mana whenua, in the past, their knowledge, and let's face it, there's almost 1,000 years of knowledge there has been overlooked. But when you sit down and you have those meaningful conversations and you understand that, okay, we might be coming from different parts of a knowledge base, but we want the same thing. So, there's no not a weakness in being different. You actually gain strength because you learn from each other.
1: Yeah.
0: That's my view anyway.
1: And yeah, look, don't start me on Wellington trying to direct things in certain areas. And I guess just on the intergenerational thing, I'm a firm believer in that too. That intergenerational component is absolutely critical. One thing that I struggle with a bit is changing governments and policy changes. And wouldn't it be nice to have a bipartisan approach for a lot of these things? So farmers and communities, especially rural communities, can plan for 50 or 100 years without having to change tact or change their approach to things every time we have a new government come in.
0: Yeah, so frustrating to so many people. I think maybe more particularly for an older generation, they don't always know where they stand, and they've get kind of overwhelmed by a lot of it's about the bureaucracy, and that it doesn't have to be as hard as it is. And yeah, if we could get, I mean, it's our system, isn't it? We swing from one extreme to the other.
1: Yeah.
0: I think the main thing is that the majority of us in the middle will just keep going no matter what. You can have everyone come out with their little sound bites and waving their flag and jumping up and down, but I think the movement's too far along to stop. I think some of our farming organisations don't actually do us a lot of justice at times because, for whatever reason, whether it be that they've got dwindling support and they need to come out with strong rhetoric. on one way or the other, and you've just seen it in the last few days, and it's like, really?

0: Really, you know, the rest of the world is moving on, and we have to, as farmers, think about who actually buys our products. You know, they are the ones that determine at the end of the day what they buy, and they and it's going to be produced. And our major customers, obviously, they've got very stringent standards on what it is. So if we want to be at the top of the game and not let Europe and America and the rest of them catch up and overtake us, we have to be ahead of the game, you know.
1: So, what are some of the challenges that the likes of Landcare and indeed the Waikato River Authority face moving forward?
0: Come on, one, and it right down to the base level is funding. Where you're going to get that, where government and local bodies are abrogating their responsibilities in terms of pest control, you know, like Osprey, you know, it used to be a really big thing, TB free, but now they've just pulled that funding and, you know, the council don't want to have to do it. We don't necessarily want to be seen as the only people that are going to do it. So there's and you know, and then doctors constantly restrained as well, you know. So I think funding is a huge thing. Obviously, legislative changes doesn't help when you see it swing from one way to the other. That's why I always think it's really important that we have a consumer-focused viewpoint in what we do, rather than a reactionary political beat up every 3 years about what's been done and what's not being done. What else? And I mean, the biggest one is the environment itself. I mean that's huge, because what's coming to us and the next generation, it's really scary. You know, we've been doing eDNA samples of what was here the last 2,000 to 3,000 years to see what would happen the last time this Waikato River Delta was inundated by the ocean. You know, and that could be a reality in the next 50 years. So, you know, there's massive challenges.
1: Yeah, I'm a big believer in letting science do the talking and, you know, decisions being made around what the evidence tells us. What do you think of that?
0: Well, absolutely. I mean, if you're not willing to follow the science, really, what are you? You know, and when I say science, it's mātauranga Māori and mātauranga Pākehā too. You know, it's both of us. We both have a scientific methodology based on observation and experience, and it's come from slightly different cultural viewpoints. But it's incredibly important. You know, it's. I have very little time for people that won't listen to the scientific evidence. It's you're burying your head in the sand.
1: And you've touched a bit on this. What have you done on your farm to improve water quality? And you've talked a bit about your children seeing changes. Have you got some measurables around that?
0: Yeah, I mean, okay. So one of the big, because we're on a swamp, we're the only hill on a swamp. So everyone that pretty much gets the cattle off over winter. But that was becoming exorbitantly expensive, and with the size of the herd we had, really hard to get land that close to Auckland big enough. So we ended up putting in a big wintering pad, and that totally revolutionized the way that we farmed. All that nutrient gets saved that we use to then we use in summer to put on for the crops. You're not damaging the pasture. You're not damaging the land, and it combined that we've planted tens of thousands of trees. We've opened up major waterways, the major waka route between the Manukau Harbour and the Waikato River, and opened up all these spawning ponds for whitebait. Yeah, just massive. Or anything that was marginal, we put back into native bush. And if it was productive, we went hard out. Like, I've contoured literally every paddock on the farm. Has been reshaped, recontoured, and regrained, and all of that sort of thing. So it's not like I've gone down one extreme way and let the farming now of maximise or tried to maximise, you know, making a very profitable business, but at the same time, with a long term goal of environmental kaitiakitanga or stewardship, you know.
1: Farming is very important to this country, and equally good environmental stewardship is too. I guess we've touched a bit on this, but do you think we're heading in the right direction for both of these things to work in harmony?
0: Some people assume that being beneficial to the environment and farming are diametrically opposed. Well, they're not. You know, when you concentrate on your most productive parts of your farm, you actually, you know, you get a lot more profit out of that rather than trying to break in that last 5 or 10% of land. That's never going to be much good for anything. So, like all of our hillsides,

0: it's better off to be back in bush than trying to graze a steep hillside that doesn't grow good dairy food. It's all right for sheep and beef, and so that was my view. And parts of the swamp where you're never going to drain it properly, it was always going to be horrible and wet. Well, build a nice pond and plant some trees and make it aesthetically pleasing. And with that soil that you built the pond, then you've traded those big buns and you've got land that cattle can actually, graze and remain dry and not damage it, It's not that hard to figure out.
1: Stu, I've really enjoyed chatting with you today. Thank you so much for your time.
0: Oh, Ngā mihi, my pleasure.
2: That was Stu Muir, a farmer, historian, musician and environmental leader helping to write a new chapter for the Waikato River. His work reminds us that production and protection don't have to be at odds, that by focusing on what's truly productive and restoring what's fragile, we can build farms, communities and ecosystems that endure. If you'd like to learn more about the Waikato River Authority and the work they are supporting across the region, you can visit waikatoriver.org.nz. Thank you for listening. 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

0: Breakfast on this Tuesday morning. Nice for you to join us today. How are we, Brian?
1: G'day, g'day, Morena.
2: I'm well, thank you.
0: Good.
1: How's the pulse?
0: Yeah, still so. Got my heart monitor on with my
1: Well, we're going to talk about it. We'll have fun with that topic, even though it's a serious topic.
0: Yeah.
1: Pulse and heart rate and, that'll be both fun and educational. This weather. People are now starting to say, is this a drought, Tracy?
0: I know. I will say that driving in this morning, gosh, it was foggy. Once I got to just pretty much Midhurst all the way through to the New Plymouth side of Inglewood, it was thick, thick fog. And I thought, oh.
1: Like pea soup?
0: Pea soup.
1: Foggy?
0: Yeah, couldn't put the lights on fog.
1: So that means you have to drive cautiously.
0: Yeah,
1: and slow you down by a couple of minutes?
0: Yeah, it did. And then what was worse, I went through a panic stage just as I got into Inglewood, pretty much from Norfolk.
1: Mm.
0: It was back-to-back cars.
1: Oh, no.
0: And I thought, oh.
1: Well, there's a lot you have to do. And I mean, I might be able to just arrive 5 minutes before we start. To be fair, I have prepped. I've done my homework.
0: Yeah, I was a bit later today. I didn't get here till about 6:15 this morning, so I was a bit later.
1: Well, that's still very early.
0: Yeah.
1: But you have to be. You've got, just in case. Would happen if you got a flat tyre?
0: I'd have to fix it.
1: Go, girl.
0: I would. I'd pull over and I would
1: speed dial the AA. No, I don't know what the response time
0: is. I am a member of AA, but no, I know how to change a tyre.
1: Anyway, I'm distracting you from the weather.
0: Yeah, weather-wise, actually not too bad though today. It's going to be fine. High today of 17 degrees, overnight low tonight of 6. Wasn't able to have the electric blanket on last night, so froze my butt off for a while until the bed started warming up.
1: But wasn't Bo going to...
0: Yes, he did, but he sleeps by my head. He doesn't do much for the body warmth. He does a lot for the neck. But he
1: what do you mean he sleeps on your head?
0: He sleeps with his head on the pillow, on the other pillow.
1: You've got to be joking.
0: No, I'm not. I'm not. He snuggles

0: up and he puts his head on the other pillow and goes to sleep.
1: Oh, dear.
0: Yeah.
1: How heavy is Bo?
0: 46 kilos, 47 kilos.
1: Is that a Labrador?
0: Yeah, it's a black one.
1: Tracy, unless that dog is humongous, is that dog a little bit on the big side?
0: No, you've met him. It's a black one. He's not huge.
1: 46 kg.
0: It's a Labrador.
1: Oh, no.
0: It's a big boy.
1: It's gorgeous. We better have a song, and we're going to learn a lot about the heart and a lot of stuff that we thought, like what is an appropriate pulse, a healthy pulse,
0: yeah, blood pressure. Yeah, amazing. What I've learned.
1: Yeah, I'm thinking that I might be 50 years out of date.
0: Yeah, I was quite surprised. Hey, let's play a bit of Drax Project. This is Summer.

0: Good morning and welcome back to the Hardy Breakfast on this Tuesday morning with the Drax Project and Summer Rain. Gosh, that song's amazing. I love them. They'll be one of my favourite bands, I must admit. Just incredible. Hey, sad news last night, wasn't it, Brian, to hear about
1: Dame Jill's Top.
0: Jill's Top, yeah.
1: Dying at the age of 68. I didn't realise a 22-year battle with breast cancer.
0: Yeah, I know.
1: So we'll reflect on our little interactions, which are probably typical of many Kiwis in New Zealand.
0: Absolutely.
1: Yeah.
0: And my heart absolutely went out last night watching the news and seeing them to come on.
1: Yeah.
0: And I honestly sat there thinking, fuck, this is, you know, just heart-wrenching, isn't it?
1: So you're going to play us

0: song, and then I think let's have fun and let's reminisce of the little interactions we've had.
1: Yeah, absolutely. They've been phenomenal. Hey, we've got to play this song because this is iconic with them. Of course, it is Untouchable Girls here on the Hardy Breakfast for you, Jules and Linda.

0: Angels, in memory of her, of course, with Linda.
1: Angels top.
0: They've been amazing, haven't they been amazing?
1: Just rapid fire stuff, and we'll go back and forth. Just some of your recollections and interactions with the top twins?
0: Yeah, so I've had a few over the years, mainly through AMP shows. And in fact, I first met them doing one down in Nelson and got to spend quite a bit of time with Jules and Linda. They performed at the AMP show for Nelson out at Richmond one year, and I was there emceeing it. And gosh, they were just the most beautiful people, honestly. Yeah. Cracked up laughing.
1: Now, you might have been my boss. The Hawera Egmont AMP show, the yodeling competition, and I had a good relationship, local radio, with Noel Lemming, and we gave away about $2,000 worth of TVs and product. And just to see the banter, and I would describe them more as entertainers than singers, and I've emceed them many times, and their ability to make the show about the crowd and their interaction and the banter unsurpassed.
0: The most beautiful human beings, I think.
1: Yeah.
0: You know, just so down to earth. There was no, you know, nothing to do with, you know, like thinking they were better than anybody else.
1: They weren't. They were just humorous.
0: People. Yeah, gorgeous.
1: And
0: people.
1: Making the crowd feel like they're the stars.
0: Mm.
1: I think I learned a lot about interactive entertainment.
0: Yeah.
1: And it's pretty cool when you think, man, you guys are good. And I think they might have been there for an hour and a half, and I don't even think they sang more than three songs because they were just telling jokes and people just loved it.
0: Mm.
1: Yeah.
0: Oh, and you can't help but think of, you know, all the iconic roles that Jules has played from, you know, camp leader.
1: Yes, yes.
0: Obviously. Ken and Ken, you know, like, they've just, I mean, honestly, haven't they been, you know? And, you know, the other thing that absolutely really stands out for me is the fact that they've had just a normal, loving, sisterly relationship.
1: Yep.
0: And that's been the thing more than anything else, is that forgetting all the stardom and the success they've had as entertainers, as human beings, beautiful, beautiful fauna.
1: No.
0: Now. Yeah, very beautiful.
1: Very fitting tribute. All right, I'm looking at your heart monitor. Let's play a song and then...
0: We'll talk about

0: about that later on.
1: It looks like jewellery, actually. It rather looks rather nice.
0: Well, it's not. It's got comes with stickers. Okay. Hey, let's play Golden. This is Golden here on the Hardy Breakfast. Good morning. Thanks to The Rent Shop, your partners in property management.

0: Welcome back to the Hardy Breakfast. It's 7:15 weather-wise for Taranaki and for a fine day today, which is nice to have.
1: Big shout out to the rent shop.
0: Yes. Yeah.
1: Hey, Jaden, thanks for thinking of us. We really appreciate your support.
0: Absolutely.
1: So I'm looking at your little heart monitor, and it's like an old-fashioned, the size of an old-fashioned 50-cent piece.
0: Yep.
1: And it's kind of blue. And how many of those?
0: I've got three stickers on.
1: Three on you.
0: Yep.
1: And then you showed me the battery, the technology, and it's for 24 hours.
0: 24 hours where it records what my heart's doing for 24 hours, and then I take it back to the cardiac unit at least again.
1: So no electric blanket, because that will interfere with the measuring. Bird bath, so just a flannel, hot flannel.
0: Yep.
1: So you'd be keen for that hot shower.
0: Surely am. I'm a shower in the morning and shower at night person. So
1: now, we always thought that if you're really healthy and you hit a resting pulse of 60, that was pretty impressive. What's your resting pulse got down to?
0: So my resting pulse at the lowest was about 31.
1: No way.
0: Yeah, no, I'm not.
1: That is a concern.
0: Yeah, so.
1: And when you're doing something strenuous, what's it get up to?
0: 52, 53.
1: When you're doing something strenuous?
0: Yeah, like it's not.
1: That's not good, is
0: no,
1: it?
0: No, it's not good.
1: And what about the blood pressure?
0: Blood pressure's 110 over 68, so I have good
1: glucose. That's okay.
0: But it's a little bit low.
1: Right.
0: A little bit low. It's just one of those things. And unfortunately, I've always had quite low blood pressure, even when I was bigger, but never really.
1: Because we often hear about the problems of high blood pressure, don't we?
0: Yeah, you do. But low blood pressure can be just as dangerous.
1: Wow.
0: And so can a low pulse rate. I didn't realise. So low pulse rate's called bradycardia. And it means your heart beats too slow.

0: So some of the symptoms you can get from that can be getting dizzy, lightheaded,
1: right.
0: You know, like feeling like you want to be sick because you're a bit lightheaded, all that sort of thing. So mm-hmm. it's not a good thing. Like I used to think, you know, before this, I used to think, oh, great, I've got
1: a
0: really
1: good thing. So now you're becoming an expert on the heart and all these things.
0: Well, yeah, my dad had heart problems, and dad had a quadruple bypass, but dad had high blood pressure and a high cholesterol and a high heart rate. And I'm the opposite. So I've got, on the other side, yeah. Bit low, bit slow.
1: So are you seeing a cardiologist today or just...
0: No, I'm not seeing a cardiologist today, so basically I go...
1: So it's the Waikato Hospital, that's the place to go with all matters heart, isn't it?
0: Yeah, but BASE have got a really good cardiac unit. They've got a really good cardiac unit. Yeah, they have. So I'm going back there today. Speaking of hospitals,
1: yes.
0: Had a weird phone call yesterday because it must be like I'm getting to that age of being 56 where all of a sudden your body starts packing it in. That you realise, like, holy cow, I've got all these appointments coming out left, right and centre, so I'm due for a colonoscopy. And so they rang me yesterday and said to me, would you be able to go to Waikato for it? Because we've got such a backlog of appointments to have a colonoscopy done. And I went, oh, all the way driving to Hamilton, oh, can I gorge just to have a camera up your bum, as it were? And I thought,
1: I think we've reached a new high or a new low in the breakfast show.
0: Yes, of course you can't say the word menopause, can you, Brian?
1: No, you're triggering things, but you know what? It's life.
0: It's a fact of life.
1: It's real.
0: It is real.
1: And one thing's for sure, we want you to surpass 68. That's too young to die, isn't it?
0: Isn't it just?
1: But you know what, Tracy? There's never been a better time to monitor the vitals than now.
0: No, there's not.
1: You know, and I mean, I know we've got a waiting list, but gee whiz, it's a lot better now than what it was 50 or 60 years ago,
0: isn't
1: it?
0: You've got to go and see. Like, if you've got something in your head and you're thinking, this just doesn't seem right, don't muck around.
1: You're very proactive.
0: I am. Because, in all honesty, I'll never forget this. I had a friend of mine who's actually a nurse at the doctor's rooms I go to.
1: Mm-hmm.
0: And I had mentioned to her that I hadn't heard from the doctor about an appointment. And she said to me, but what have you done about that? And I went,
1: okay.
0: I've been sitting here waiting for them to ring me back. Well, what have you done?
1: Well,
0: and that's true.
1: You look well.
0: I feel good.
1: It's no consolation.
0: My cholesterol's really low, so that's good. I've got low cholesterol.
1: Right.
0: Yep, all the right things. But
1: now, I have assiduously, whenever I do this, you look really concerned and bored because I've got five news items that we will unpack in the next half hour, but we won't do it now because I'm going to reflect. I might just test my pulse.
0: Are you?
1: I drink too much coffee. I used to take... If I could get my pulse down to like 52 or 55 because I did a lot of running, I thought that was a badge of honour. Now I'm having a rethink.
0: No, it's not.
1: I'm going to have a rethink.
0: It's not.
1: Anyway, what have you got way of music?
0: Well, we've got a few songs. We've got a little bit of Super Groove up next, but we've also got Rolly and Sarah Devine who are out there. I can see them out there having a seat at the moment.
1: Oh.
0: Sarah's got a beautiful dress on. I like the fabric. I do. I really like the fabric. I can see her seat and I can see the fabric in her dress and she's moving her seat. Oh, she's waving her hands at me now. She can hear me. So we're going to be catching up with them very shortly ahead of an amazing fundraiser they've got. So we've got that coming up. But let's play a little bit of Super Groove because the things that sit inside my head probably aren't so great. Here we go on the Hardy Breakfast.

0: Even inside my head would be a scary place to be, especially if you're Brian Vickery. Ah, dear, the things that we say and that we do here on the Hardy Breakfast. We've got a beautiful couple in who are very loved up, sitting here side by side. Rolly, you score points. Good man. Sarah and Rolly Devine from Gabby Starlet Hope. Welcome ahead. Tell us about something you've got coming up.
1: Exciting event coming up. We're really stoked about it. And it's a Starlet Night with Toni Street, who is our amazing ambassador. Isn't she just such a star. And it's on the 22nd of August at the Plymouth. And we're having like a night of glitz and glamour and just an opportunity to, like Gabby would say, Gabby loved to party. And so this is a party to celebrate Gabby and to also raise much needed funds for our charity.
0: I think it's amazing. Tell us, not only have you got obviously Toni coming down, and I mean Brian and I have both worked with her. I'm going to get you a little bit closer to the microphone now if you can do. Thank you. And that she's the most beautiful human being. Obviously Taranaki girl, went to New Plymouth Girls High School, has huge affinity for the people of Taranaki and obviously supports the cause with Gabby's legacy. And I mean, how wonderful to have her here.
1: Toni is just a dream. When I asked her to be ambassador, I actually felt a bit bad because Toni does so much and I think she always is saying yes. And when she said yes, I was like, oh my gosh, this is amazing. Mm. That person. And she's got a real deep soul too,
0: yeah.
1: Which really aligns with Gabby's legacy. And also too, when I ask her to do events, I know, like I see all she's doing and how busy she is, but she's always like, no, I want to get back and support the Taranaki community.
0: Yeah.
1: And we have found that with the whole event is that Taranaki is just an amazing place.
0: Oh.
1: Like, when we put out the call for stuff, people just respond to it.
0: Mm.
1: And I'm like, wow, we're just like, we feel privileged to be part of this amazing community that just gets behind and supports, you know, Gabby's legacy. And even they support other charities. There's a lot of good work going out in the community. And we're lucky
0: you know what, Sarah, do you know one of the things that I have hand to heart, absolutely cannot thank you enough, because as you know, I've been a Starship mum. And when you're in that environment, as you guys know all too well, Rolly, you know, that when you're in that environment and you're going through those health journeys with your kids and you don't know what tomorrow or the next hour is even going to bring, just having something that brings a little bit of normality and a bit of fun, even if it is colouring books and crayons. I'll never forget when Caitlin got diagnosed, I was sitting there in Nelson Hospital and they came in and told me that the prognosis wasn't good. And I remember sitting there, and she was sitting there with a piece of paper colouring in beside me, and my whole world's falling apart, and this little seven-year-old sitting there, like, I don't give an absolute toss. She was just being a normal little kid, and she was oblivious to what was going on. But it makes such a difference. It really does. It makes such a difference. I just, you know, thank you.

0: on behalf of everybody, and what a legacy that Gabby's left, huh?
1: Mm-hmm.
0: Yeah.
1: What a stunning program. Can I get you to hold it because I'm filming it? And it's just,
2: you know, this is another thing.
1: Yeah, just open it up so we can just see what a beautiful program
2: this
1: is.
2: You know, we don't have much, like, in our bank account. And then Idyllic came to us and were like, we'll give you design work for it.
0: Isn't that beautiful?
2: Mad Media said, we'll put it on the billboards.
0: Yeah.
1: It's,
2: you know, everyone comes together.
1: It's beautiful.
2: It was lovely what you said. And also, too, what we find, too, is that there's a lot of families, when you go through a sick child, there's... with ongoing illnesses, it's very hard on the finances too.
0: Too right, it is.
2: It goes for years and years. And at the start, you might get a bit of like family support. You know, you get to give a little page. But then, you know, 3 years down the track, you're still, you know, your husband's still missing work. You know, it becomes hard. And so this fundraiser enables us to just have that fund where we can, when we get referrals from social workers and that, we can say, this family needs support. We're going to do it.
0: It's even things,
2: want to say no.
0: Absolutely, and it's things like, you know, the petrol vouchers, the that having a meal, you know, there, and or phone, you know, back then I can remember being given a phone card, and like it makes such a difference when you don't need that extra crap.
1: So there's two parts to this interview. There's the core values and the mahi, and that resonates with everyone, and then that's the value for money. So what do we get for our $120? Or a table of 10 for $1,200? And I'm looking at the brochure here. It's pretty slick, whoever wrote it.
3: A few biscuits or something.
1: Join us at the prestigious Plymouth International, where Tony Street will guide you through a night of elegance, indulgence, and unforgettable moments, delight, and an exquisite three-course dinner, live raffles, auctions. Who wrote this? Is pretty good. Did you write this, Tracy?
0: No.
1: Intimate Q&A with Tony Street and Hayden Jones. Oh, we forgot to mention him as well. A starlight evening like no other. That sounds like a really exciting evening, doesn't it?
0: It's not cheese on toast, Brian.
2: It's a beautiful... The Plymouth are going all out, making sure it's special. It's a night where you can just really enjoy yourself.
1: Good opportunity to dress up too,
0: Darren and Anna get behind it. They're such supporters, you know, aren't they?
1: Yeah.
0: So, you know, Darren and Anna do that. I think it's phenomenal.
1: Wow. Star power.
0: And, you know, the other thing which is really easy is that you can just literally on our Facebook page, I've put your... tile up, and there's a QR code, Brian, for people like you and me. We just need to hold our phones with the camera and scan it, and it will take us through to where you buy the tickets. Or you can email gabbystarlethope@gmail.com if you want tickets. You need to get behind it, Taranaki, because this is a huge fundraiser. And what a night out with Tony and with Hayden. I mean, those two are going to be gorgeous together.
1: Hey, I love the colours. Who decided to go with the brown? They reckon that's a real in colour at the moment.
2: It is.
1: And I'm looking at what you're wearing. I mean, hello, man, everything's coordinated.
2: We're all coordinated.
3: Except me,
1: Pat. Oh, we need to hear from you, man.
3: No, it's beautiful, Tony. I mean, I had some experiences being at the hospital with Tony. She goes and brings some toys and things and events. She's had the time to take us up there. Just lovely to see her in a natural way, just... bond with people that she doesn't know, and they just say hello, and she's just so like effervescent, you know, as a personality.
0: Yeah.
3: So it's wonderful to have her take the night and just wow everybody, just give her some stories about her life that you don't see perhaps behind cameras.
0: No, and of course, I think too, the fact that Tony's whanau have been through this themselves, and it makes such a... you know, gives you that sense of understanding. She knows all too well of what this journey's like, you know. It makes a huge difference.
2: And Hayden Jones is another ambassador of ours.
0: Yeah,
2: he was amazing too. And he kind of gave us he sort of said, you know, I think you should get Tony on board. So he helped us do that too. So he's nice, really.
0: He's
2: great,
0: a gorgeous
2: local
0: man.
2: Guy.
0: Yeah, he's a Fitzroy boy.
2: Yeah.
0: Yeah, he is. He's a gorgeous man. Gorgeous, gorgeous.
1: And Gabby's enduring legacy, and you doing event management, and the places that this is taking you, and the people you're meeting. And it's extraordinary, isn't it?
0: It's
1: just absolutely extraordinary.
3: Sure
2: it's
3: is.
2: It's like on her little card we've got here about how do you change the world, and it says one random act of kindness a time, and it inspires Rolly and I just to do an act of kindness that just makes such a ripple effect. Like, anyone can do it. A lot of Gabby's has achieved.
0: Absolutely. Hey, let's play a song. This is Messy with Lola Young here on the

0: Welcome to the Hardy Breakfast. It is 25 minutes away from 9 with ELO, Mr. Blue Sky.
1: Wow, that was an emotional, nostalgic time warp. Remember ELO?
0: I do.
1: They were really big in the early 80s.
0: I always think of telephone lines.
1: That's a very innovative song.
0: Give me some time.
1: I thought we were playing three in a row.
0: No.
1: What is that called?
0: That's Mr. Brightside.
1: Mr. Brightside.
0: Yeah.
1: Wow.
0: Yeah. Great song.
1: Music. Wow, I'm just processing everything we've spoken about.
0: Mm-hmm.
1: There's so many triggering images.
0: Yeah, Tracy running around with her trolley.
1: Politics, Jehovah's Witnesses, Mormons.
0: Abusive males.
1: Children being upset in supermarkets, middle-aged men interfering, shaming, you practicing a little bit of vigilantism.
0: Oh.
1: And you really gave it to that guy. Did anyone come to you and say, go girl, good on you? Because there's no place for shaming a young mum or a young parent, is there? Or a grandparent?
0: No place whatsoever at all.
1: Yeah.
0: At all. You don't abuse a child. End of story.
1: No.
0: You do not say anything to somebody's kid. You don't abuse anybody's child.
1: Do you still occasionally see a smack in the supermarket? When was the last time you saw a parent smack
0: a
1: child in public?
0: Not for a long time.
1: Yeah, it's an interesting one, isn't it?
0: Yeah, not for a long time.
1: Stuff
0: thank God.
1: The little children.
0: Yeah, just so.
1: And we need people to have kids. I was talking to someone the other day, and they were talking about we need to do the right thing by the environment and have no children. That's pretty dramatic. I said, "Oh, the Helen Clark approach, the Brian Vickery approach." Big shout out to everyone that's got kids.
0: And
1: you live for your grandkids,
0: to.
1: Don't you?
0: Oh, I do, absolutely no. do. But you know. It's a personal choice. It's what anybody wants to do. It's nobody else's opinion but theirs. It's their choice. They can you can choose what you want to do.
1: Is that still the most difficult, mysterious thing in the world, parenting?
0: Oh, yeah. Yeah. Because you never stop being a parent.
1: I know.
0: You don't. And it doesn't matter how old they are. My kids are 28 and 29 and I still feel like they're 5 and 6.
1: There was a time I was in charge of discipline in high school. And I, for a year or two, I was quite good at it. And then, of course, you have different roles,
0: right?
1: And you try and work with little kids. And I thought, man, I've got no idea.
0: What does good at it mean? What does that mean, though?
1: I had them under control.
0: Under your thumb.
1: You know, like
0: Ebenezer
1: another brick in the wall.

0: all type things. Social conditioning, we had them under control, Tracy.
1: It's not like systems.
0: Anyway, look, speaking of supermarkets, one thing that annoys me is
1: it's cost of groceries, yes.
0: Professional collectors outside supermarkets.
1: Oh,
0: and
1: it
0: they
1: does
0: jump
1: my head
0: out
1: on.
0: And
1: I hear.
0: They jump out in front of you, and I feel really bad because I want to look at my toes and just say, no, thank you, but no, thank you. And they don't want a casual donation, and they're so pushy. And I just don't like that.
1: Do you know my pet peeve?
0: I just hate it.
1: My absolute pet peeve, and I had this happen another weekend, and it was outside. I went to Waimakai, I went to the Chemist Warehouse, and there was a person collecting for a charity.
0: Like a professional collector?
1: Yeah.
0: Not just selling the fruitcake for lions.
1: They've been employed to be able to get a commission from what they collect, and that's clearly evident. But the person went, I know I'm not the person you're meant to be, you want to talk to, but da-da-da-da-da-da-da. That's what they said as I walked into the shop.
0: That's not a good
1: pitch,
0: is it?
1: Well, that's what they said, and I was like, I said, I'm sorry, no, thanks. Anyway, went to Woolworths immediately afterwards, different person there, collecting for the same charity, and they said, sorry, I know I'm not the person you're meant to be wanting to
0: Who's
1: talk with.
0: Who's training them?
1: And I, by this stage, I can't help myself because I'm too much get on my soapbox. And I actually said to them, I said, hey, mate, can I give you some advice? You're saying the same thing as the girl is over there. My advice to you is it's not going to work. People are going to walk past you. We've just heard that spiel.
0: All
1: it's
0: right,
1: not going to work.
0: Role play. Right. You're collecting for Greenpeace.
1: Mm-hmm.
0: And I'm going to New World.
1: Yep.
0: And you jump out.
1: What was the gesture to clothing then? What was that?
0: Well, just so you know that it's me.
1: Oh, yeah.
0: Right, it's me.
1: A new suit,
0: and you jump out. Give me your spiel.
1: And I jump out and go, hi, I'm just here to collect for Greenpeace. Just wondered if you've got a moment of your time.
0: No, I like it because it's friendly.
1: It's non-confrontational.
0: Are you going to jump out?
1: I wouldn't be jumping out. I'd just go, hi, how are you doing? Hey, look, we're collecting for Greenpeace. You're not interested in hearing anything about
0: right,
1: it? Or
0: this
1: it
0: is what
1: might
0: I'm gonna
1: be.
0: Say. Love the cause.
1: Yeah.
0: Like everyone feeling the pinch, wishing
1: you
0: well.
1: Or you're an animal lover, or hey, are you the
0: wishing you well.
1: But you don't go in with that.
0: Take care.
1: Yeah, you don't go in with the same spiel.
0: Gotta go.
1: Every time to every person.
0: Yeah.
1: It's just, it sounds like.
0: Next person.
1: Telemarketers.
0: Another person, same thing, and it's the same thing. You change your.
1: Yeah, you might go, morning, hey, are you an animal lover? Or it might be, hi, I see
0: you. So you're asking a question.
1: Yeah.
0: That's clever, because then I have to say, actually, I don't like animals. Well, most people do like animals, and if you say you don't like animals...
1: I'm about to shoot you. No.
0: Do you love Labradors?
1: They probably don't love you either. Yes, I do love Labradors, but I like all animals. I don't care what they are. I love all... Especially, I'm a real softie
0: anyway,
1: for dogs. I love dogs.
0: And anyone who has to collect professionally, if that's your job... We wish you well, but I just don't want you outside of supermarkets.
1: No, especially when I walk in.
0: Yeah, see, this is the problem. We're not paying enough tax. And because of that, we've got all these professional collectors. You know what the answer is?
1: What? Government tax us and tax them.
0: No, the answer is we need to play a song.
1: We do. Because the dog days are over. That was pure coincidence. This is Florence and the Machine. Here on the Hardy Breakfast. Good morning.
0: Do you like animals?
1: Oh, Brian.

0: here on the Hardy Breakfast. Oh my God, he's back to howling.
1: Oh, no.
0: You need to go to the vets and get a worming tablet, I think. Either that will put you in for a neutering. One of the two. Oh, sorry, Brian, I've made you lose your train of thought.
1: Hey, you're good. You should train. You should train people like door knocking. You'd be the best selling.
0: Oh, no.
1: See, the thing is, with your background in selling, they
0: you
1: go
0: know,
1: to
0: the
1: all
0: thing
1: these
0: is, I've got to stop
1: and,
0: you here, Brian. I've never been a salesperson, so you need to.
1: But you've been the boss of.
0: Doesn't matter. I'm not. I've never been a rep.
1: But you've trained people to dance and speak.
0: Yeah, so but that's not selling.
1: It's still coaching, though, isn't it?
0: Yeah, I wouldn't call it selling.
1: And people are seeking your advice all the time about messaging, aren't they?
0: Yeah, I wouldn't call it selling.
1: I was just thinking, who'd want to aspire to be a leader these days?
0: Yeah,
1: it's tough.
0: It is hard.
1: It's tough whether it's on the MPDC or whether you want to get into Parliament or Board of Trustees or you're a corporate. Man, being a leader's tough.
0: It is hard, yeah.
1: I think it's never been so tough because there's expectations.
0: Yeah.
1: Everyone's critiquing your socials.
0: Yeah, I think it's also too, it's the people management, that's the hard part because you're dealing with... Everyone's got a different opinion and everyone's got a different personality. And you have to be that mediator. But at the same time, though, I always think it's ultimately about respect. And if you haven't got that, that's where you've got an issue. It's about respect. Yeah, I really do think it's that.
1: Wow.
0: I think, but that's just my opinion. I mean, who am I, you know?
1: What about relentless positivity?
0: I think it's overkill.
1: Oh.
0: Yeah, I think it's a little bit overkill.
1: That mantra?
0: Yeah, I think it's a little
1: relentless positivity.
0: Yeah, it's like, for God's sake.
1: I tell you who was into relentless positivity, and that was former Mayor Peter Tennant.
0: Oh, yeah, absolutely.
1: He's a great salesperson.
0: Yeah.
1: He only had 4 sound bites in all the time for the 9 years he was on council. You know, we can do it, you know, the Taranaki way. We're the best province. I play the ball and not the man or the person. And I will not be distracted. You know, they pretty much were his sound bites 9 years.
0: Yep.
1: John Key was good like that. He had these inane sound bites. You want to kill yourself
0: well,
1: with boredom,
0: I do, really.
1: You? Every
0: and
1: time I
0: enough,
1: reference a national party leader,
0: I just, and also too, because I worked with his comms.

0: manager. I worked with Leslie for years, so I know, and she's now Chris Luxton's comms manager, and she stayed with him. So she manages all the communications there, and she's the communications advisor for him, so everything that comes out of his mouth would have generally run past
1: Leslie.
0: Is
1: that Prime Minister going to make it? Do you think he's going to get rolled? Now, Chris?
0: I think he's got to be thinking seriously around that that could happen. He has to be sitting there thinking that.
1: Yeah,
0: I think he has to be. Yeah, I think he has to. Yeah.
1: I was thinking about names, because we had Sarah Devine come in and she was delightful. And what a name, Devine. Sarah Devine. It's up there with Sarah Lee, isn't it? Not just names. You remember Sarah Lee, you know,
0: as
1: famous
0: in
1: desserts.
0: Cheesecakes, yeah. No, but I wouldn't have ever put that as being, where the hell did you get that from?
1: No, well, I've still got the chocolates, and we're talking off air about names and this and that. And I was just thinking,
0: Sarah Lee, just because I've got the name Sarah, you put them in the same box. I just find that really crazy.
1: No, I'm Sarah Devine. I just thought an extraordinary name.
0: Yeah, it is a great name.
1: And
0: I hate to say it, do you know one thing I do notice about names? And that is the surname Blake comes up a lot on movies. It's a lot of characters.
1: Blake.
0: It's used a lot.
1: Really?
0: Yeah, it is. Yeah, it's used a lot.
1: It's not too many exciting Georges, Waynes or Bryans.
0: No.
1: But there
0: Wayne would be the name that I really think.
1: Wayne.
0: How'd you call a baby Wayne?
1: Wayne.
0: Wayne.
1: It was Wayne's World, wasn't it? Wayne.
0: Wayne. Wayne.
1: Luke is a good name. I wanted to be Luke.
0: I've got a nephew, Luke.
1: I thought of changing my name to Luke.
0: Mm,
1: and my middle name, Leroy. I mean, what were my parents thinking?
0: Where did they get Luke? Were they like Fame fans? Because I think of Fame. I think of Leroy. I just want to see you dance around with Lycra and football ones.
1: What's your middle name?
0: Dawn.
1: Oh,
0: which is my mum's name. Yeah, my mum's name.
1: Look, I love Margaret's, but that's a boring name, isn't it?
0: Yeah.
1: My late mum was Gloria and she hated it. She wanted to be called June.
0: My sister changed her name.
1: Sophie's pretty popular and Maddie's a very in-vogue name.
0: So my sister changed her name. My sister's name is Wendy. That's what she was given at birth.
1: Yes, Wendy.
0: And she decided when she was about 50 that she didn't want to be Wendy anymore. And so she renamed herself to Jeanne Louise.
1: Yeah,
0: and we all think she's nuts because...
1: Tara's
0: she's still Wendy
1: name.
0: To Wendy, us.
1: Wendy.
0: Yeah, I like Wendy.
1: I'm fascinated
0: she's
1: by
0: Wendy.
1: Names.
0: Yeah.
1: And because I obviously know a little bit about Judaism and the Bible, I've always been enamoured with the name Sarah, or from Sarai, and supposedly one of the most beautiful women in the world. Sarah, there's a lot of Sarahs.
0: Well, you'll be making the day of somebody who you love dear and
1: no,
0: true.
1: Excuse,
0: yes, you will be.
1: Just,
0: one of your many girlfriends.
1: Okay. That's vilification of my character. Tracy.
0: Yes, Brian.
1: We had Sarah Devine here and I've got the chocolates in my hand.
0: Yeah, looks like you need to eat one.
1: And this is where we really need a gas. I'm going to go back to gas infrastructure.
0: Oh,
1: anyway,
0: my God, here
1: back,
0: we go.
1: Back to the
0: Hey, no,
1: the
0: I'm going to play a
1: making...
0: song because this is perfect. This is a great song because it has to be played. This is Benson Boone. Sorry, I'm here for someone else.

0: Welcome back to the Hardy Breakfast. Sorry, I'm here for somebody else with, of course, Benson Boone.
1: It's been a licorice all sorts sort of show.
0: It's been, yeah, crazy, eh?
1: And, wow, Sarah and Rowley.
0: Aren't they the most beautiful people?
1: I know.
0: I absolutely adore them. I think they're
1: real
0: the most
1: highlight.
0: Beautiful people. Yeah. And of course, as I said, tomorrow we have got a gentleman popping in from MS Taranaki ahead of the talk that they've got this weekend. Thursday, of course, we've got Dinny, EJ and Sam Bennett coming in to talk about the proposed changes to the disability reform. That'll be interesting. Gosh, crazy. What have you got on today, Brian?
1: Well, I always edit the videos, and I enjoy that. And
0: yep.
1: Sometimes going back and you watch it again, you think, "Well, what an incredible guest!" Still doing some spring cleaning.
0: Are you
1: recovering from the weekend?
0: Yeah,
1: some exercise.
0: I've got to get stuck in and clean my windows because I did notice they were pretty foul. So, but we'll do that later on this afternoon when I get home later on today. Got to take the dog to her aqua jogging, as I call it.
1: And when I go to the supermarket, I'm going to think of you.
0: Yeah, look at that. Look for that guy with no shoes who looks like he needs a good wash and have a go.
1: Will.
0: Yeah, because he's definitely.
1: I wonder if I'm going to be greeted by a professional collector.
0: You might be.
1: Yes.
0: It's not great.
1: Have a good one, everyone.
0: Yeah, have a good one. We'll be back with you tomorrow morning here at 7 here on the Hardy Breakfast. Good morning.

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tiny solar battery. Throughout the long, hot days of summer, those plants were busy catching the sun. They didn't just look pretty, they were pecking that sunlight away into their fibers, turning light into oils, sugars, and resins. When we take those plants out of the pantry now, we are essentially plugging in to that stored sunshine. When we sip a nice warm herbal tea, it's not just the heat of the water warming us up. It's your body unlocking that stored summer energy of herbs and turning it into internal warmth. It's a very logical, beautiful trade-off. The plants held the sun for us so that we could use it when the mountain is covered in snow. Now let's see that solar trio. To keep that internal heater stoked when the mountain is hidden behind a wall of gray clouds, we look for what I call sun signatures. These are the plants that carry the color, the energy, and the spirit of the sun, even if they have been dried and tucked away in a jar for months. When the frost is thick on the paddocks throughout the winter, these three, calendula, St. John's wort, and the quince, are the guests of honor in my kitchen. Let's start with calendula. If you ever grown it, you know it's almost impossible to kill it. It's a worker. Even now, in the cold corners of Taranaki Garden, you might find one lone, brave, orange flower standing tall against the wind. I call it summer memory, because to me, it represents the sun's resilience. Calendula petals are like tiny captured sunbeams. When we harvest calendula flower heads throughout summer and then dry them, we aren't just saving a flower, we are saving a specific kind of light. In the winter pantry, calendula is essential because of its relationship with the lymphatic system. In the winter, our bodies change their rhythm. We naturally move less, we spend more time sitting by the heater or tucked under the blanket. This creates a bit of a problem for our internal plumbing, especially the lymphatic system. Unlike our blood, which has the heart to pump it around, our lymphs relies entirely on us moving our muscles to keep the lymph flowing. When we get sedentary in cold winter, that system can get a bit swampy and stagnant. Calendula is a wonderful gentle mover. It nudges and gently stimulates the lymphatic system, helping the body clear out the cobwebs, move stagnation, and keep our immune response agile. It's like a spring clean in the middle of the winter. And for those of us who deal with winter skin, that itchy, dry feeling from the wind and the indoor heating, calendula is incredibly soothing. Whether you're drinking it as a golden tea that looks like a liquid sunset, or rubbing a calendula-infused oil into your skin, you are reminding your body that the sun feels like calendula. It's a very practical way to bring the movement of summer back into the stillness of a winter day. The next one is St. John's wort. Now, this is a plant with a huge history. Traditionally, it has been harvested on a summer solstice, the longest day of the year, when the sun is at its absolute peak. It was believed that the plant caught the sun's power in its leaves. If you hold a fresh leaf up to the light, you'll see tiny translucent dots that look like pinpricks of light. These are actually little

glens full of medicine. As we move into the late May and June, the winter blues can start to settle in. It's not just in our heads, it's a biological response to lack of light. This is where St. John's Wort shines as a nervous system lantern. It contains a compound called hypericin, which actually helps our bodies process and metabolize light better. It's the herbal equivalent of opening the curtains in a dark room. It doesn't just make you happy, it helps your nervous system find its way through the dark. It provides a sense of resilience. When the sky is heavy and gray for days, St. John's Wort helps keep your internal pilot light from going out. It's a sturdy, reliable friend for winter months. By supporting the mood and soothing the nerves, it ensures that our mental thermal energy doesn't dip along with the outdoor thermometer. And now we have the quince. If you are lucky enough to have a quince tree or a neighbor with one, you'll know by the late May they are the real stars of the orchard. While the figures are finished and apples are being tucked into crates, the quince sits like a heavy, fuzzy golden globe. The smell is what gets you first. If you leave a few quinces on your kitchen bench, the whole house starts to smell like a mixture of pineapple, guava, and old roses. But the quince is a bit of a mystery. It's a misunderstood marvel because you can't just bite into it. When raw, it's rock hard, puckery, and incredibly astringent. It requires a bit of kitchen alchemy and a physical lessons of patience to unlock. When you slow cook a quince, maybe poaching it gently with a bit of star anise and a cinnamon stick, something miraculous happens. That pale, hard fruit transforms into a deep, glowing ruby red. It's a transformation of both color and character. However, this is where we have to be very mindful of nature's wisdom. When you see that beautiful red fruit on a stove, you might be tempted to stir your honey right into the pot. But as a herbalist and a beekeeper, I have to stop you right there. We never cook with honey. To keep honey's medicinal heart beating, we have to respect its temperature. By heating honey above 38 degrees Celsius, we lose those precious heat-sensitive enzymes and delicate compounds that make raw honey so healing. Instead, we poach the quince in water and spices until it reaches that signature ruby color. Then, we take it off the heat and let it cool until it's just warm to the touch, not hot. Only then, we stir in our raw honey. This way, the honey stays alive and the quince absorbs that sweetness without losing its own medicinal punch. From the nature's logic perspective, that initial astringency is exactly what our bodies need right now. As the frost settles in, we naturally move towards heavier foods, the slow-cooked stews, the fats, the sourdough bread, and those hearty, rich winter bakes. Our digestive system can sometimes feel a bit bogged down or sluggish from all that heavy fuel. The quince, being so rich in pectin, acts as a toner for our gut. It helps strengthen and soothe the lining of the digestive tract, managing the richness of a winter diet so we don't feel heavy. It's a perfect bridge between the orchard and the apothecary, the bridge

between the heavy meals we crave and the lightness we need to stay healthy. Using quince in your kitchen this May is a way to celebrate the fact that even the hardest, most difficult fruit can become the sweetest and most beautiful. All it takes a little bit of heat, a little bit of patience, and crucially, the right touch of honey at the very end. It's a beautiful metaphor for how we should treat ourselves during these colder months. We don't need to rush, we just need the right environment to soften and glow. Now, let's move the garden and the orchard directly into the heart of the home, the kitchen. I've always believed that the most profound medicine doesn't necessarily live in a tincture bottle on a high shelf. It lives in our spice rack, our vegetable bin, and your pantry jars. In Blue Petal Hearth Room here, we talk a lot about the pantry medicine. The idea that every meal is an opportunity to strengthen your living home. A little bit about the humble foundations and garlic and the onion. Think about the ritual of starting a winter meal. For me, it almost always begins with the sound of a knife hitting the cutting board and the sharp, pungent scent of onions and garlic being chopped and sliced. These aren't just flavorings. They are the absolute foundations of winter resilience. They are packed with sulfur compounds, nature's way of keeping our internal pipes clean and our immune system alert. But there is a trick to getting the most out of them. If you've ever watched me prepare a base of a hearty winter stew, you'll see that I take time with the aromatics. We sauté the onions and garlic gently in a good high-quality fat like butter or coconut oil. From the perspective of nature's logic, we are doing something very specific here. Many of the medicinal compounds are fat-soluble. This means that when we sizzle them gently and that fat actually catches the medicine and holds onto it. When you eat that meal, the fat carries those protective compounds directly into your cells. It's a simple, ancient piece of kitchen wisdom. The fat is the carrier of the medicine. It makes the meal more than just the food. It makes it a warm shield against the damp, Taranaki air. I often get asked, Martina, shouldn't be we eating those raw and get that garlic and onion zinc? Well, it depends what your living house needs. Here is another bit of nature's logic for you. It isn't that one is better. It's that they do different jobs for your body. Think of raw garlic as your emergency shield. When you crush it raw, it releases a burst of allicin, that's the sharp fire that helps fight off winter bugs. It's a high-voltage medicine. However, by gently sautéing them in a sturdy fat like butter or coconut oil, we are transforming that medicine. We lose the raw sting, but we gain a deep, warming support for our blood flow. It's like a difference between a lightning bolt and a steady glow of coal in the grate. Both have their place, but for long Taranaki winter, those slow-cooked aromatics are what keep your internal heaters running smoothly without burning out your digestion.
and a bit about cocoa.

Coconut oil, that's a particular favorite in winter pantry of mine, because it's so rich in lauric acid, which is another layer of support for our immune systems. When we use these soluble fats, they act like a protective envelope, catching the medicinal sulfur from the garlic and onions and carrying it safely into our bodies. If you prefer cold-pressed oils like beautiful local olive oil, just remember to keep the heat nice and low. We want to gently bathe the aromatics, not scorch them. It's all about respecting the oil so it can respect your health. We can't go without mentioning the honey. My bees are tucked away now, huddling together in their hives to stay warm throughout the winter. But they've left us with the liquid gold. This is the heart of what we share in our honey workshop. The idea that honey isn't just a sweetener, it's a sophisticated delivery vehicle. Because raw honey is an enzyme-rich food, it acts like a fast track for herbs. When we infuse herbs in honey, the honey carries those properties straight into our system. But as we discussed with the quince, we must be careful caretakers of this gift. If we add honey to a boiling tea or a bubbling pot, we extinguish its spark. By waiting until our infusions have cooled, we ensure that every spoonful is still a living medicine. This makes it the perfect way to support the family's wellness. It's palatable, it's powerful, and it's a direct link back to the summer sun. I'd like to mention another important part in this concept. It's the apple cider vinegar. If honey is a delivery truck, then the vinegar is a miner. In winter, we often struggle to get enough minerals because we aren't eating as many fresh leafy greens. But many of our winter herbs, like rosemary, thyme, or even fiery horseradish, are mineral powerhouses. The problem is that those minerals are often locked tight inside the plant's tough, woody fibers. This is where the acid in the vinegar comes in. When we make something like fire cider, which is a staple in our pantry this time of year, we are using that acid to pull the calcium, magnesium, potassium out of the herbs and into the liquid for liquid form that our bodies can actually use. It's a slow, quiet process. We take ginger, lemons, onions, horseradish, and herbs like rosemary, cover them with vinegar, and let them sit in a dark cupboard. After a few weeks, that vinegar has transformed. It isn't just a condiment anymore. It's a high-voltage mineral tonic. It's not posh medicine. It's just using the simple tools we have in our cupboard to build a stronger house for the winter months. It's about taking those humble pantry staples and turning them into an apothecary that's always within reach. Winter isn't a season to just get through. It's a season to caretake. It's a time for slow simmer on the stove, the long steep in the jar, plan ahead, and the quiet moments where we gather our strength. We are the keepers of the light during these months. Every time you open a jar of sunshine, yellow calendula, or stir a bit of honey into a warm cup, you are performing an act of resilience.
You're reminding your body

0: that the sun isn't disappeared, it's just changed its form. If you want to dive deeper into these skills, I'd love to welcome you to the heart room of Blue Petal. My husband Donald and I spend time converting this milking shed into a space for the community together. And there's nothing better than the smell of herbs and a wood burner going on a cold June morning. 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I'm Martina Murray and this has been Herbal Wisdom on Art FM. Enjoy the quiet.
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1: Good morning. You're listening to Love Keras on RTFM. And I am very excited to meet and greet again with Aileen Koval. How are you doing, Aileen?
2: Really good, thank you. Really good to be here again.
1: It's been a little while.
2: It has been a little while, actually, yeah.

0: Yeah, what have you been up to lately?
1: Just been lots busy. I don't think last time we spoke, we didn't have the website up and running. Well, we've got that up and...
0: Oh, so you sorted that one out now?
1: That's all sorted out and up. That took a bit of hard work, but we got there.
0: I had a look the other day, actually.
1: What did you think?
0: I thought it was bloody awesome.
1: Good.
0: Yeah, the way it... in fact, I'm looking at getting my... I've got somebody helping me at the moment to get my website up and running. And I actually said to him, go and have a look at this one because this has done so well. I'm really impressed by how it all flows.
1: Oh, good. That was one of my worries was it didn't quite sit exactly how I wanted it to.
0: Yeah.
1: But hey, you know, we got there in the end. It took us about a month and a half to do it, but we got there eventually, which was awesome.
0: It's a real inspiration for something that I'd like to. You know, the same sort of setting that I'd like to do for my own. So
1: thank you, that's appreciated.
0: Yeah, thank you.
1: Yeah, just keeping the shop running and trying to come up with new ideas and other things that we can do to get people in.
0: We're going
1: to do this month. We've decided to do $10 Reiki healing, energy healing, for the whole month for 10 minutes.
0: And just in case you didn't know, this is Twisted Willow in Hawera.
1: Yep.
0: And people can just walk into the shop.
1: Yep, we're going to do so it can be people or it can be your fur babies.
0: Nice.
1: So if you want to bring I'm actually working on a little pug at the moment. She's had a blood disorder in her foot. She's lost a couple of her toes.
0: So she
1: walks around with a little sock on.
0: Oh.
1: So I've been doing a bit of healing with her the last few days, actually.
0: Her
1: mum said that she's improving and getting better. So
0: see, a lot of people, you know, not everybody, obviously, especially within our circle of energy consciousness, that a lot of people were a little bit, you know, still on the balance. You know, what is it? Does it work? You know, it's a lot of poo-poo. But when you do this with animals, you see
1: you see the difference. Yeah.
0: So many people work with animals, they can't pretend that it's happened. They don't know what you're doing.
1: No.
0: They feel it, but they don't know what you're doing.
1: Yeah.
0: And the results of it speaks for themselves.
1: Yeah. Well, this little girl, she came into this morning, first thing before we'd even opened, and we did our little session that we do. And she just sat there. Normally she's off trying to wander around, but she's I want this today, thank you. So she just sat there. It was really cool.
0: Oh, bless.
1: So yeah, so that's really cool. So that's one thing we're looking at bringing up and doing for this month anyway.
0: Yeah.
1: There's a few other ideas as well, trying to work out how to get people in and more connected with themselves, particularly in this environment, how we are in at the minute. But one of the things we have got going on is we've got our retreat in November.
0: Oh, right.
1: So that's really exciting. We're getting that quite full, actually. We've got one more left in the – we're going to Topek, by the way. We've got one more space left in the Eco Lodge.
0: Yeah.
1: We've booked that up. And then we've got a little building in front called the Alan Kirk Cabins. And there's potentially seven available in that as well. So,
0: well, I want to talk about a little bit more about this because I have booked myself in.
1: Yay!
0: You know what? I've had a crazy couple of years. And since I've come back to New Zealand, it's all go, go, go, go, go. I've been so busy getting myself grounded again.
1: Yeah.
0: I've been so busy trying to make a stable environment for my son that I focused on that.
1: Yeah.
0: And this year I decided it's my turn.
1: Yeah, sometimes you do. Sometimes it's as hard as a parent to stop and actually look after yourself.
0: Yeah.
1: And that's sometimes you have to make the conscious effort.
0: Certainly do.
1: To be able to do that. It is hard. That's one of my things this year as well, because both my kids left home now. And it's like, yep, actually, do you know what? It's going to be my turn now.
0: Yeah.
1: It's going to be... I do what I want to do and focus on me and making sure that I'm okay.
0: But we have to.
1: Yeah, you have
0: to. We have to do that. And as healers and spiritual workers ourselves, we focus so much on others.
1: Yeah. And my boy, for example,
0: he's still going through the process, but he's been...

0: been part diagnosed with intellectual disabilities, which means he's 10 year old, but he's got the mindset of a 5 year old.
1: Yeah.
0: And if you can just imagine how much energy that takes from me.
1: Yeah.
0: And yes, it's pretty stressful at times, particularly at the moment, because his father's, you know, we'd spent a couple of years working on bringing his energy back down because he has a lot of anger, frustration issues.
1: Yeah.
0: And his father's come and gone, and it seems to have built that up again. We're having lots of problems with him. But you know what? Unless I'm in a safe and grounded space, how can I project that to him?
1: Yeah, you can't. Because of his heightened anxiety and level of stress that he's got, if you can't counterpart that, you're just going to make it worse for him.
0: Exactly.
1: Yeah.
0: Because I need to keep such a calm household.
1: Yeah.
0: I'm very careful of who I allow in my life and who I allow in his life. Because of that, he's a mirror.
1: Yep.
0: He mirrors everything. So if I'm angry or if I'm upset or if I've got anxiety, guess what I'm getting back? Tenfold.
1: I'm going to say, yeah, you'll get it straight back big time. Yep.
0: So tell me more about this retreat then, because yes, I booked in, but I haven't got any idea what to expect. So tell me more.
1: What we're looking at doing, we've done a real rough itinerary. So we'll be getting in on the Friday evening. And we're going to do, there's a fire pit there. So we're going to do that, use the fire pit as our after dinner. We're going to do dinner and then have a fire pit where that's going to be setting our intentions for the weekend. Drumming is course as well, because we do a lot of drumming here. So setting intentions, what do you want to release? What do you want to get out of this? And then just getting to know each other a little bit more as well.
0: Yeah.
1: Saturday is, I've got to remember what we wrote now, that's the problem. Saturday is going to be a lot of about meditation, going off into the bush. There's a lovely, beautiful little bush walk there. I actually went back at the weekend and had a wander through and took some videos and going to do a little video that's going to go up for advertising a little bit more as well. So that's going to be meditations in the bush.
0: Yeah.
1: More intention work. More what are you going to be releasing? What can you release through that through the meditation today, connecting with nature? What else have we got? Hopefully we have got somebody going to be coming in and speaking about herbal remedies, herbal and using weeds for using as herbal remedies.
0: Yes.
1: The evening, that's back to the fire pit. Potentially doing that as a releasing ceremony as well this time. Sunday we'll be making your own smudge sticks out of things like rosemary. Hopefully we can get hold of some sage, probably bay leaves. We've got to work out what we're doing with that yet anyway. And then we're going to go for another walk session with more meditations. And I'm going to be doing a big sound healing.
0: Yeah.
1: Oh, there's card readings in there somewhere too, group card readings. You put me on the spot because I can't remember everything that we wrote. It's jam-packed.
0: But I can tell you what, my energy is vibrating at the moment with excitement. It's nothing to do with the coffee. I just can't go away. Yeah, I'm very excited, and I feel this is going to be a very powerful weekend for everybody involved.
1: Yeah, we're trying to work it so it's going to be really beneficial for everybody, including us that me and Antonia that are running it. The last year's one was pretty good, but this year we know we've learned from that.
0: Practice makes perfect.
1: Yeah, we've learned from that. We know that where we're going. There's not going to be anyone else there.
0: Yeah.
1: We're not going to have any energies coming in that don't need to be in. My big job now, we've got a rough idea what we're doing, is for me to actually write what we, you know, the each part.
0: Yes.
1: I've got the opening ceremony. I've got the farewell ceremony sorted. But like, instead of winging the meditations, which I would normally do, actually having everything written down so I know exactly what I'm doing, because I'm a bit of a planner and I don't really do things just off the cuff.
0: Yeah.
1: So being able to
0: But it is
1: to
0: good to
1: that.
0: Have like a basic script, isn't it? Even if you go off the script slightly, it's nice to have something in front of you to just to follow, to remind you, because it's There's nothing worse than saying,

0: I should have said this. I needed to say this, and I forgot all about it.
1: Yeah, I mean, at least with it being in November, because last year we left it, I think we left it too late to start advertising.
0: Yeah.
1: So this year we was like, right, okay, straight into the new year, let's advertise it.
0: Perfect.
1: Straight up. You've got to, because what we're doing is we're offering an early bird price of $400 if you get paid up before the, I think it's the 5th of June.
0: Yeah.
1: With a $100 non-refundable deposit. And if you can't make it, the payments by the 5th of June, then you've got till, I think it's the 4th of October.
0: Yeah.
1: No, September. September.
0: And that's the benefit of the early advertising, because I mean, people in my situation, for example, I have to find a babysitter for the weekend.
1: Yeah.
0: When it's like, oh, this is happening next month, that's short notice.
1: Yep.
0: But I've got all this time to plan and, you know, and pay it off.
1: Yeah, exactly. That was another reason why we said, you know, you can. I've got one lady who's paying $20 a week.
0: And that's
1: cool. That's what we intended, you know, why we wanted to get it on so early. Because then you can, if you can't afford $400 or you can't afford the $500, you can pay it off.
0: Yeah.
1: You can do it just as long as you come up with $100 to start with. That gets you your spot. Yeah. You're in, you're done.
0: Yeah, yeah.
1: So, I say it is really exciting. We're stoked.
0: I'm really, really happy.
1: We're so excited
0: because I know a few people who are going and to spend the weekend with a couple of friends.
1: Yeah.
0: You don't get that, you know, that one-on-one with on a regular basis.
1: Yeah, yeah. It's quite cool because pretty much the people that are booked, they know at least one person as well. So that's actually really cool as well. We was going to try and do it so we put names in a hat and you pulled out of a hat to who you're going to sleep with.
0: Yeah.
1: As it were, not sleep with, but you know what I mean. Share a room with. But we've been told that one person or two people in particular probably need to be together because one of them snores. So it's like, okay, we'll probably put them together. So that means they can go together and,
0: Good planning.
1: Yeah.
0: And that's the logistical side about doing stuff like this. So.
1: Yeah. It's like, because that was going to be the easy way of doing it. Hat, you can go that way, you can go that way. But because of everyone pretty much knowing each other, we can work it out. So it's...
0: Oh, I'm sure it'll be the perfect companionship couplings, whatever it turns out.
1: Yeah. I mean, it'll be good. So we've got the basics done now. So which is the main thing? We've even got a bit of a. No, we haven't really done the menu as yet. We thought we'd get the itinerary sorted out first before we worry about too much about a menu. But that's gonna be pretty. It'll be nice, healthy food.
0: Yes.
1: So just that's gonna be easy for us to be able to. Prepare.
0: I'm just looking forward to sitting down and eating. You know, you're a single mom with a child with very, very, very eclectic tastes.
1: Yeah.
0: And it's like, I can sit down and eat what's provided. It's like, I haven't got to think about anything.
1: No.
0: All I got to think about is me.
1: Yep. And that's the thing. That comes back to the making sure you're looking after yourself.
0: Yeah.
1: And giving yourself a bit of time.
0: Well, I'll tell you what, I might just be a regular weekend groupie, so you never know where this goes.
1: It's good. We would eventually like to be doing two a year, but I think at the moment we'll just get one step by step and get one sorted out.
0: Once the word spreads around and people start coming and going and enjoying the atmosphere, they know, all right, next one, sign me up.
1: Yeah,
0: put me on the waiting list.
1: Yeah, and even if it's more of a one-day event as opposed to a whole weekend, because if you go do a one-day thing, you can, I don't know, go out to Rotokiri.
0: Yeah.
1: Even go to Pukekura Park.
0: Yeah.
1: And you're still going to have other people coming in, but because you can still work things like that around other people, and you might get other people joining in as well.
0: Exactly.
1: And it's at the end of the day, it's all about promotion, isn't it? It's all about getting your name out there.
0: It certainly is. So people know
1: who you are.
0: And you've got to stand out from the crowd as well. You know, you've got to be prepared to put your face out there and say, hey, I'm here.
1: Yeah, that's kind of been my biggest issue, really, I think. We're coming up 3 years in the shop and it's like,

0: okay, I really, really, really need to be getting out of my comfort zone and be doing more out there.
1: Yes.
0: But that kind of comes to the back to the how you do that.
1: Exactly.
0: When you're not confident anyway.
1: Yeah. That's the secret, isn't it?
0: Yeah.
1: They say I've got a perfect face of radio. I'm so scared of putting my face out there, and I'm not, but on social media and things, I've been watching what you're doing. You're doing amazing.
0: Thank you.
1: Your daily card pulls, the constant energy that you're putting out there for your people, your clients. You know, they're feeling that. I'm feeling that, and as much as I can, I sit and watch. Social media is a funny old thing.
0: Oh, it is. Yeah, it absolutely is.
1: As the broadcaster, for so to speak, right, we can see how many people have viewed our videos.
0: Yes, yeah.
1: Or we might get one comment.
0: I know. Do you know what? That's the thing that really annoys me. There was one video I did, might have been last week, a couple of weeks ago. There was 200 views.
1: Yeah.
0: How many comments were there?
1: Yeah.
0: None.
1: Yeah.
0: It's like, come on, that's the thing. How do you get people actually engaged in what you're doing?
1: But if you were walk down the street with all those people there, I can guarantee you people will come up and say, I loved your video.
0: Yeah.
1: I loved it.
0: Yep.
1: It's like, well, you know, when you say something.
0: Yeah. Well, I actually had a lady the other day, because they had the little market day on the Sunday, and I opened up just to be open.
1: Yeah.
0: And there was a lady across the road, and she comes running across the road, and she had a look in the shop, and she was like, oh, she says, I've seen you on Facebook. You're the lady that's got the twisted willow tree in the back garden, isn't it? I was like, yeah.
1: Yeah. It's funny, eh?
0: Yeah. It is. I mean, it is, but you kind of do get recognised. You're the lady with a cat that comes and comes and sit with you when you do your talking outside. Yeah, it is interesting, but it's like, come on, people, comment.
1: Yeah.
0: Actually make comments. There's positive people, comments.
1: Yes, a lot of people are scared to put a comment, but social media is meant to be that.
0: Yeah. And that's how, like, I've got one lady, we've got drumming again tonight, and we managed, she comes to meditation group every week without fail, but we hadn't managed to get her to the drumming. Well, she came drumming 2 weeks ago, and she loved it.
1: Yeah.
0: Absolutely loved it. She's almost going to be out of my comfort zone. But because of how I run it and then what we do with the vocal stuff, that'll be something else on the retreat as
1: you like. Oh, excellent. And I tell you what, if you weren't so far away from where I live, I'd be here on a regular basis, because it's so nice to be involved in a circle that provides that, you know, in a safe place.
0: Yep. Safe space.
1: to learn and grow and evolve in that situation, because you know I'm a mega manifester.
0: yeah,
1: and when you're around people of the same vibrations, oh my god, I already have to be careful what I talk about.
0: Yeah, well, so she absolutely loved it, and I'm hoping she comes back tonight.
1: Yeah.
0: Because it's like she said, she hasn't laughed so much in so long.
1: That's awesome.
0: And that's what I said to her when we finished. It was like, I told you meditation is completely different to the drumming.
1: Yeah.
0: They're completely different vibrations. Like when you leave drumming, you're up here somewhere, you feel like your heart is quiet.
1: Yeah.
0: It's just how the energy.
1: I can't wait. I'm so excited. So before we put a song on, if anybody would like to inquire about joining in with the retreat, what's the best place to find you, contact you, or ask for any information?
0: I would say probably just pop onto the Twisted Willow Soul Healings Facebook page. Or look on the website. The website is www.twistedwillowsoulhealings.org.
1: Perfect.
0: And you can contact us through that, or if you're in and around and about, pop into the shop itself.
1: And just remember, this is not a huge place, okay? There are limited spaces.
0: Yeah.
1: And if you want your opportunity, it's in November. You've got a long time.
0: Yep.
1: At this point in time, you've got a fair chance of being one of the chosen
0: You can still get in. Yep.
1: Okay. So, if you were interested and if you'd like to come and join us for the weekend, I am so excited about it. I'm buzzing already. You can't see me.

0: me, but I'm literally bouncing on the chair.
1: She is, believe me. She is.
0: So, yeah, if you'd like to join us for that weekend, get hold of Aileen as soon as you possibly can. And with that, we shall pop some music on.
1: Going by what we've been talking about, I think we're going to go with Peer Gynt and Hall of the Mountain King.
0: Oh, excellent. I don't know this one.
1: Okay. Well, I'm going to surprise you then.
0: Yeah, let's go.

0: I You've put an earworm in my head now. And you know what? Know. I do recognise that song. That's a very classic.
1: Oh, yeah.
0: And yep. The visuals that come with that, right? Yeah. Close your eyes. And
1: yep.
0: Yeah, I could see myself in the forest. And I could see, like ballet dancers, you know, and all that kind of stuff.
1: Yeah, that's kind of why I picked it, because it's going back to Topek and going through the bush again. That kind of, it was like you can just see the little fairies tiptoeing through the trees and jumping across on the stones and the little river there, and maybe playing in the water. And then as it building up, there's more and more and more and more and more of them, and then they're just having a major party.
0: Yeah. That's definitely the energy that I'm feeling.
1: Yeah.
0: Oh my gosh, I'm so excited now.
1: Because you can even take it that's how the weekend's going to go too.
0: Yeah.
1: Everyone's a bit tiptoey to start with, or a little bit, bit shy about maybe speaking your truth and opening up, and then by the end of it, you're going, wah!
0: Yeah. And that's what it's all about.
1: And that is,
0: it's finding yourself again.
1: Yep.
0: And that's what it's all about.
1: Not finding yourself, because you're never lost. It's just rediscovering who you are.
0: Truth.
1: Yeah.
0: So, Aileen and I do actually spend a fair bit of time in the same kind of surroundings, because we do a lot of markets together.
1: Yes, there's one this weekend, in fact.
0: Yes.
1: I'm really looking forward to that, actually.
0: And me too. It's been a while.
1: It's been a while, yeah, because
0: had a month off.
1: Yeah, we did, yeah. And you miss it, because you have that weekend where you're actually with other people that are like-minded and you can bounce off ideas off.
0: I mean, a lot of people think, oh, I go to markets because I can sell things and I can make money. But you know what? That's the last reason I go.
1: Yeah.
0: I don't go there just because I think I'm going to earn money that weekend. If I don't earn money, that's a bonus.
1: Yeah, absolutely.
0: But,
1: yeah.
0: You know, as a self-employed businesswoman, we haven't got any...
1: You've got no support, hey? And that's where the markets come in, because everyone else is in the same, particularly if you're doing the spiritual markets, everyone else is in

0: that same same business.
1: Exactly. And you know, it's like I've got this show on, and the question you asked me just now was, how do you connect with people to come on the show? And I said, exactly that.
0: Yeah.
1: I go and spend time with people doing the similar things. I get connected with people, you know, I don't even know how I know half the people that I know, you know.
0: Yeah.
1: They've cursed. I've been in New Zealand 26 years, pretty much. So 20 years working in the spiritual fields, in spiritual circles. And yeah, some people say I'm quite memorable. So,
0: well, yeah, you are. In a really, really good way.
1: Sometimes a reputation is a good thing. But that's what comes to, you know, when you are true to yourself, when you be yourself, you connect with like minds. It's that magnetism thing.
0: And people are drawn to you. If you if they need you, they come to you, they're drawn to you as well.
1: Absolutely.
0: Yeah.
1: And we've got another connected space as well now. You started working from Remedy.
0: Yes. Yep.
1: Yeah, how's that going?
0: We're getting there. The problem is only going down once a month on a Tuesday afternoon is probably not enough. I was going to start looking at going down every week, but I think with the fuel how it is at the moment, I'm going to have to just sit on that for now. But we do, when I go to it, start again. When I do go down, we're doing it. So we're offering a 3-card reading.
1: Nice.
0: Just in the actual shop book.
1: Yeah.
0: If people want it. I take my tuning forks down. I do take the sound stuff too, the sound equipment as well.
1: Yep.
0: So it's just going to be, I think, just showing my face there.
1: Yeah.
0: Still at the moment, every time until somebody comes and goes, oh, actually, hey, do you know what? Let's do a sound healing.
1: But it does take a while for people to register and realize that you're there.
0: Yeah.
1: I mean, again, social media, it's... you know, it's tools in that one.
0: Yeah,
1: it's great to involve yourself in the social media pages, for example.
0: Yeah.
1: Just to let people know that I am here.
0: Yeah.
1: Pop in and say hi.
0: Yeah. Yeah. I mean, I know there are a few people who are there because I get like somebody come up to the other day and said, oh, you used to go down to Remedy. Well, yeah, I am, but, you know, just once a month still.
1: Yeah.
0: And oh, yeah, that's cool. Come say hello. Come and actually get a booking done.
1: Yes.
0: You know, get something done.
1: Yep.
0: Because I think at the moment people are still a little bit dubious about sound healing.
1: Yeah. But it's the same as the Reiki, you know.
0: It is,
1: with the animals and stuff.
0: Yeah.
1: It's something that people don't realize. They listen to music.
0: Yep.
1: And they don't realize it's the same kind of thing. A song on the radio or whatever, your playlist, it can give you that energy. It can remind you about something. It can take you back to a time and a place.
0: Yep. Yeah.
1: And
0: it's the same.
1: About getting that vibration and feeling that day.
0: Yeah. And with sound healing, it can be targeted as well, particularly if I use the tuning forks. We have a saying, come and get a forking.
1: And then you can fork away.
0: Because you can use those for, I mean, even the actual like drumming and things, you can use them for targeted areas. If you've got pain in your hip or you've got a sore shoulder, we can actually target those areas with the drum, with the rattle, with the forks, whatever I get told is I need to use.
1: Yes.
0: And it sorts it out.
1: Yeah.
0: So even just energy, straight energy healing on it helps as well.
1: Yeah, absolutely. I have had a tune-in session. Is that what we're going to call it?
0: Yeah. Forking session. a tuning session.
1: And yes, I definitely felt the benefits of that.
0: Because we did it here.
1: Yeah,
0: you had sinus problems or something, eh? Yes, that's right.
1: Lots of sinus problems.
0: That's right.
1: I was pretty much deaf in 1 year for
0: that's
1: a while.
0: Right. Yeah.
1: And yeah, we done that at one of the markets.
0: That's right, we did too.
1: That's one of the benefits of being in the markets. If we have a quiet moment, we all get to play with each other's instruments and test and try out other people.
0: See what else everyone else is doing.
1: Yeah.
0: Yeah.

0: it's a whole new minefield, you know, if people want to test the waters, yep. come in to a spiritual fair. It's a beautiful experience.
1: It is, yeah. Yep. And it's just a case of getting out of your comfort zone.
0: Yeah.
1: And just going, okay, do you know what? Even if it's where advertising is not, you know, say, I don't know, 20 minutes or whatever, or you want a card reading, but you don't want a full card reading, you just want one card pull, or you just want maybe 5 minutes just to see what it feels like of a tuning fork session or a having a drum or something.
0: Yeah.
1: Just ask.
0: Absolutely.
1: You know, just say, hey, can I have a go, but I don't really want a full.
0: I'm scared to pay that money because.
2: What about if it doesn't work?
1: Yeah.
0: I don't believe in this stuff. I'm here, but I don't really believe in this stuff. My missus dragged me along.
1: Yeah.
0: You know, that's the usual. I have to come with the wife. I'm the driver.
1: Yeah. At one point I was doing that when I used to get people coming and they'd be talking around different stuff and I'd be like, just sit down. I'd get the chair and sit them down and just go over them with the tuning fork and they're like, whoa.
0: Yeah.
1: I said, yeah.
0: Absolutely.
1: Yeah. So yeah, it is. It's just getting it out there and getting people to step out of their comfort zone and actually give it a go. Open in mind. You've still got to be open minded. There's no point coming in and sitting down and going, oh, that just ain't going to work on me.
0: No.
1: Because it's not going to work because you've already put that block up.
0: Exactly.
1: But if you go, okay, I'm going to give it a go. I'll have a go and see how I feel afterwards.
0: Yep.
1: And even if you've got that little bit of a door open, it works.
0: Exactly. You don't know unless you try.
1: No, exactly. So, yeah, it's definitely interesting. I had a lady in yesterday. I gave her a 10-minute energy healing. And she's potentially going to come back and have a full session. She can't do the sound stuff because of how she is, but we can look at doing this actual energy healing with her in.
0: Nice.
1: It's actually quite nice because I haven't done an energy healing in quite a while because I've been concentrating on the sound stuff. So
0: yeah.
1: It was actually really cool. And then it was like, shit, let's just go 10 minutes, $10, come in.
0: Give it a go.
1: And give it a try, yeah.
0: And a lot of, I've had, not so much recently, but in the past, okay, I've been doing spiritual fairs for a long time now. And the amount of people that come into a spiritual fair and say, you shouldn't be charging for that.
1: Oh, yeah.
0: Yeah? How dare you charge for a natural gift? And I'm like, well, you don't have to come if you don't want to.
1: Yeah.
0: This is my day job.
1: Yeah.
0: It's not a hobby. It is my day job. And, you know, would you go to the supermarket and expect to have your groceries and walk out without paying for them?
1: Yeah, exactly.
0: Would you go and have your hair cut? I mean, that's a natural gift.
1: Yeah.
0: Well, but you've got to study for years to become a hairdresser, for example. Yeah. You've got to practice your skill. It's not just a case of I'll pick up the scissors and give it a go.
1: Yep. No, you've got to be trained.
0: Exactly. And it's the same with all these. This, you are not paying for holding a tuning fork. You were being paid for the experience and the skill and the workshops and the training that you have personally been through yourself.
1: Yep.
0: To in order to achieve this skill, because it is a lot of skill involved.
1: There's a lot of skill, but I think it's also to do with the energy as well. Because every time you, even if I've got my blocks up, my fields up, you're still draining energy.
0: Yeah.
1: You've got to take that time to replace it. And a lot of people don't actually get that.
0: No.
1: That you, by the time you get home, sometimes if you've had quite a few sessions through a day, you're absolutely knackered.
0: Oh, absolutely.
1: Even with all your energy fields up and your blocks up and your protection all around you, you're still using energy. And that's what a lot of people don't actually get and understand.
0: And there's one thing I always say before I start any kind of healing process, whether it's massage, whether it's verbal, my cards, whether it's, I've not been trained in Reiki, but I still got the flow, my own kind of flow.
1: Yeah.
0: I'll say a little sentence from spirit.